0: 11 minutes left in the first half. San Antonio Spurs, Oklahoma City Thunder. Victor Wembanyama, is he shooting that? Oh, no, he didn't. How about this? How do you think Harrison Barnes feels, Zach Harper, when he's like with these kids in the locker room? Barra White, Zach Harper here, Fox Sports Radio.
1: HB is such like a calm, relaxed dude, and some of these dudes are like very intense and energetic young guys, right? I bet he's just constantly be like, all right, everyone slow down.
0: I just have
1: everyone
0: to
1: chill out. We got this.
0: He's like, we're Steph good. Castle, smile.
1: Yeah.
0: It'll be okay. Just smile once.
1: We got a great job. It's going to be fun. Like,
0: let's play Sports Court.
2: The defense is wrong.
3: The Sports Court.
4: All right, the Sports Court's been a while since you played this one, Zach. Pretty straightforward here. I have a few people from around the world of sports that we are accusing here in the Sports Court, and then you and Martin, the jury, it's your job to tell me whether they are guilty or innocent of what we are accusing them of here. So, let's start with this. Victor Wembanyama stands accused. Very fitting as we're watching him play right now. Earlier this week, the Spurs lost Game 5 of the Western Conference Finals to OKC, and Wemby was pretty underwhelming that game by his usual standards. Only 20 points. Post-game, though, he decided to skip out on his media obligations with team officials telling reporters he was unavailable. So, what did you guys make of that? Wemby, guilty or not guilty? Start with Martin.
0: I'll go guilty, but I didn't. It's not the biggest thing in the world.
5: He did that.
0: If he hadn't come out game six like he did, then I'd have thought it was a bigger deal. I don't love it. It can't make it a habit, but responding in the next game is bigger to me than the post game.
1: You get one. He's guilty, but you get one.
6: Guilty.
1: After that, you got to grow up. But, like, yeah, you can't do that.
4: Yeah. Especially for a guy who's said he wants to be the face of the league.
1: Yeah.
4: Next up, Becky Hammon stands accused. So you guys may remember that back in December of 2023, Las Vegas Aces coach Becky Hammon went viral for comments she made on NBA Today where she said Jalen Brunson was too small to be the top option on a championship team. Well, after the Knicks made the NBA Finals earlier this week, she was asked again about those comments and she remains dissuaded.
7: Why that's being brought, like, why everybody's so stuck on that. I said it 2 years ago. I stand
8: I'm
7: by
8: like,
7: it.
8: I'm letting you clear the air.
7: There's no air to be cleared. I said what I said. He proves me wrong. I mean, I'm good for him, but I do think the two best teams are in the West.
4: So, Becky Hammon still dying on that hill of Jalen Brunson. Guilty or not guilty? Start with Zach.
1: I'm going not guilty.
9: Innocent and POP all the time.
1: We may get an appeal at some point to this case, but like they ain't won it yet.
0: Becky Hammon is 100% innocent.
10: You're letting them go again?
0: Because not only to the fact that they not won the finals yet, also it ignores the fact that Karl Anthony Towns being like the primary hub from game three of round one of the Eastern Conference first round rather, to now is the reason why the Knicks went from a really good team to a team that is competing on a playoff run of like the best of all time. Like, they have, you know what I mean? That's really been one of the big differences in my opinion.
1: Yeah, it's been huge. They've changed completely how they play with him as the guy directing everything.
0: This is what Becky Hammon's point was. Most of the people who are short enough to be the best player on the team are never coming off the ball, right? And then they dominate the ball, and then you have like what looks like in Cleveland.
1: Yeah, that worked out for Cleveland, right?
0: Right, exactly.
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29: In Game 7 of the NBA's West Finals in Oklahoma City, the Spurs are in the lead 42-33 over the Thunder with about 7 minutes to go in the second quarter. Spurs shooting 55% from the floor. For OKC starter Jalen Williams out again with the hamstring injury. Cason Wallace started. He has 3 points. Jared McCain did not start, but he has 10 points to lead the Thunder. The Knicks await in Wednesday's Game 1 of the NBA Finals. Finland upset Canada at Hockey's World Championship semis 4-2. By the way, the NHL Stanley Cup final starts Tuesday with Carolina hosting Vegas in Game 1. Coco Gauff lost her third-round match at the French Open in three close sets. In baseball tonight on Fox TV, the Braves go to the seventh, still with a 3-2 lead at the Reds. Cubs in the sixth lead 2-1 at St. Louis. And with five runs in the ninth, Baltimore beat Toronto 6-5. I'm Steve DeSager.
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3: Martin Weiss, Zach Harper coming to you live from the Fox Sports Radio studios. Monty Bolaños with the day off. She'll be back tomorrow. By that point, we'll know who won Game 7 of the Western Conference Finals. The finals matchup will be set. But right now, we still have some hash to settle. 7 minutes left in the first half as Luke Kornet is shooting a free throw. And I'll say this, Zach Harper.
4: Mm-hmm.
3: I appreciate that the Salesian Sisters of San Antonio have been nuns, obviously, for a long time, and
4: yeah,
3: been Spurs fans for quite a long time. But probably the worst possible outcome of the Magic City promotional night was that to me felt like the final nail in the coffin of it. And I just want to pour one out, theoretically, metaphorically rather, for the greatest promotional night that never existed in the NBA. And I'll never see Luke Kornet and not think about it.
4: You have to. You have to. Like, he was such an advocate against it. And man, I just want one of the hoodies.
3: I mean,
4: just wanted a hoodie.
3: I made a petition on the radio out here. It's like, yeah, we have listeners in Atlanta. I was like, yeah, listen, I will pay triple sticker price. Triple sticker price. Yes. If you go out there and go get it for me. It never existed. Never happened. Also might never happen. This back to back Thunder finals appearance.
4: It's looking tricky so far if you're a Thunder fan. They're down 8, a little over 6 minutes left in the second quarter. Wemby is hooping. Steph Castle is hooping. Dylan Harper is hooping. Like, this,

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10: Scattered showers this morning, maybe a thunderstorm or two, then a small break before another round of thunderstorms are possible later in the day. Some of those storms may be strong to severe. A little high around 80 with a southeast wind at 15 to 25 miles per hour. A few more thunderstorms tonight, mainly before midnight, partly cloudy otherwise with a low of 57, and partly cloudy at 83 for Monday. From the Storm Center at Troubleman TV, I'm meteorologist Adam Rutt.
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12: This is Forum, I'm John Michaels, Public Affairs Radio Director since 1977. Mike Keller, Suicide Prevention and Outreach Program Director. Lisa Otmer, Development Director at the Helpline Center. 211-988 are two different things. I guess we want to kind of show the progression on that a little bit. But the 15th annual Step Forward to Prevent Suicide Walk will be coming up this Saturday at 9 o'clock in the morning. And I guess to kind of start off a little bit, tell us about what they'll see if they come down Saturday morning at 9 o'clock at Favorite Park.
13: We have the 15th annual Step Forward to Prevent Suicide Walk, and that event is just a special time for people to come together and remember their loved ones that have died by suicide and just kind of come together as a community and show support for each other and grieve the loss, but also be with one another and remember their loved ones too.
12: This is really kind of a healing for them too, isn't it?
13: It is. It's a really good opportunity for folks to come together and, like I said, kind of remember their loved ones that have died by suicide and also gather some information. The Helpline Center has a lot of resources and services and programs that we can allow the survivors of suicide to take advantage of, and a lot of people aren't familiar with those. So we'll have plenty of information at the event, too, that people can take and even visit with Helpline Center staff, too, if they need to as well.
12: You say 15 years on that. That gives a lot of meaning to it. And you got some guest speakers, I guess. Tell us a little bit about them.
13: Yeah.
12: Dodie and Brian.
13: Yeah. Yep. Dodie and Brian Young, they are from Sioux Falls, and they lost their son, Isaiah, a couple years ago to suicide. And he was 19 years old, and they really struggled with his loss because they didn't have any signs. He just seemed like a very happy-go-lucky kid. He had a lot of friends, was big in athletics, and really good in school, and they just didn't see any warning signs whatsoever. And so they are going to be sharing the message of hope and healing with the attendees at the event on Saturday, and just kind of their unique grieving processes, as well as sharing some information about Isaiah's life as well.
12: It's not too late to register to join the walk?
13: No, not at all. People can register online ahead of time at helplinecenter.org, and there's no cost to attend. We do encourage donations, you know, whether you want to give a few dollars or quite a bit more than that. You know, we will take anything. But yeah, people can register online. Otherwise, if you're not too tech savvy or don't have time, we have registration on site at the event as well.
12: You can form teams. You got friends, family members, co-workers, classmates. It's to raise awareness, reduce stigma, and support those who are grieving the loss of a loved one to suicide. Doing this program since 77, and I did a lot of programs with the agriculture. A lot of people lost their farms back in the 70s. Many of them were farms that were founded by their great-grandparents and were heritage farms or centennial farms. There was a big thing with the banks back then. A lot of them were getting possessed, and quite often, you didn't read it in the obituaries, but families would find their husband hanging in the barn type of thing. It wasn't that uncommon back then, but agriculture still is one of the things that makes kind of unique mental health challenges with suicide.
14: It certainly does. You know, there's some unique challenges in the agricultural industry. A lot of it's out of their hands in terms of weather and market prices. So they really have an uphill battle, and they carry a lot too. A lot of the pride of those family farms and mm-hmm. what they're doing there as well. And oftentimes in the rural areas, there are just a lack of resources, mental health resources, so it's more difficult for them to access those resources as well.
12: Well, they're isolated in many parts of South Dakota. I mean, Sioux Falls, we kind of see, you know, things just down the street. But if you live in western South Dakota or even in rural eastern South Dakota, your neighbors aren't as close as they used to be. I know back when I was talking about the 70s there, they were losing their schools. They were losing their bus routes. They were losing a way of life back then, and it's still going on. Statistically, ranchers and farmers could be up to 3.5 times as likely to die from suicide than the general public. And they'd be the last to talk about it, wouldn't they?
14: We often see that as the case. Mm-hmm. And, you know, so that's one of the benefits of having the 988 crisis line is it allows someone to be able to talk for help and reach out for help without other people knowing about it, because sometimes it's that stigma and that fear of people thinking you're a failure because you're struggling with suicidal thoughts. And yet it's a very normal human thing to wrestle with. So it's good for them to know that there's resources available.
12: It's all dependent on the weather, and no matter how much we talk about the weather, there's absolutely nothing we can do about it. Yeah. The isolation, and they put in so much work, and like I say, it's a generational type of thing where they think they're failing their grandparents or their grandsons in that sense. But another one is American Indians. But suicide, again, is isolation, it's poverty, loss of hope, I guess.
14: Yeah, it certainly isn't multifaceted as people are wrestling with the challenges of life, and it gets to the core of who we are, not just as individuals, but as communities and our cultures, and just identifying where are those key components that gets us connected with one another and with purpose and meaning in life.
12: There is such a thing as a suicide cluster. Tell us about that.
14: That's where you might see multiple individuals who are either talking about suicide or making suicide plans or actually following through with those plans and dying by suicide. And they have some connection with each other. And it could be through social media, or it could be in their very own communities. And, the kind of the core that we see in suicide is people typically don't want to die, but they want their suffering and their pain to end. And so if they perceive one person's pain and suffering ending, then they may look at that and say, hey, that's how I can end my pain and suffering, not realizing that that pain and suffering then just kind of flows over onto everybody else around them and the survivors.
12: Talking to Mike Keller, Suicide Prevention and Outreach Program Director, and Lisa Ottmer, Development Director at the Helpline Center. With the anonymity of radio, we're talking to people right now that nobody has to know they're listening. Nobody else, with the anonymity of radio, in a sense, they can say, well, maybe this doesn't affect me now, but maybe 2 years even from now, maybe it does. But the walk coming up next Saturday at Bayrick Park, they can just kind of walk up and kind of be there, and nobody knows. And yet they can maybe talk to somebody at the walk.
13: Yeah, definitely. So the Step Forward to Prevent Suicide Walk that we mentioned is on Saturday this weekend in downtown Sioux Falls. We have a lot of Helpline Center staff that are trained and certified to visit with people confidentially and in that safe place. And some of them are from our 988 team. And, Mike will be down there as well, visiting with people if needed. And it's just a really good opportunity for folks to come out and just know that they're not alone. You know, we have people that come out and walk together as a team, whether they're friends, families, coworkers, if they have somebody that died by suicide. But we also see a fair amount of people that just come individually and just take that moment to, understand that it's okay to not be okay, and that everybody has struggles. And like Mike said, the pain and the suffering, it will end and it will get better, and there is hope out there. It's just a matter of reaching out to the right sources and taking that first step and asking for help.
12: I've said this in previous programs we've done on suicide. Cindy Lauper, who sang the song Girls Just Want to Have Fun, for some people that may be before their time, but she tried to commit suicide and failed, and her comment to everybody was, look what I would have missed. And just think about that for a minute. Service members, we talk about post-traumatic stress syndrome. That's something that basically Vietnam defined before it was pull up your bootstraps, shell shock or whichever. But that kind of defined it for anyone that maybe, was raped or had any trauma type of, trauma is trauma, no matter if it's a car crash or whichever. It affects many different ways, but service members are 1.5 times likely to die by suicide than non-veterans. And this covers a lot of things. It really applies, I think, to other trauma aspects of, with veterans, you got combat brain injuries. You're standing next to a bomb going off, or jets taking off all the time. Post-traumatic stress injury, traumatic loss, your best friends or buddies. Sexual assault or abuse, but then also something that applies to many people, chronic pain, depression, anxiety.

0: One helpline and the 988 lifeline, which is unique for South Dakota. But it's interesting because, like I said, 988's only been around for a couple years now, and we see the call volumes increasing month after month after month. And especially with summer upon us now, we do see an increase in the youth reaching out to 988 specifically. And, you know, sometimes their schedules are off, their sleeping habits are off, maybe their friends are gone, and not to mention their support systems of those reliable teachers and counselors at the school districts that do a great job. They're not there in the summer times, you know, so sometimes those kiddos have some struggles and whatnot. But, you know, people can call, text, or chat 988, and that's 24/7. It's free. It's confidential. And we get phone calls from every demographic and every age group. It doesn't matter your income, your background. Everybody's got struggles in life, you know. And the thing that I always try to remind people, too, is that to call or chat or text 988, you do not have to be in a crisis to make that connection. It can be maybe you're reaching out on behalf of somebody else, you know, who you think might be struggling, but you're not quite sure how to approach the conversation. Or maybe you've just got general, you know, anxiety or depression, substance use, maybe relationship issues, and you're just not quite sure how to navigate that difficult time. Like I said, you don't have to be in crisis to contact 988. We're happy to visit with you and offer that caring heart and that support that you're really looking for.
1: It's closer now than the old landlines. Now you got your phones in your hand. But what I say is the people that will answer are professional. We used to talk to the people that would run a program like this, at night, and somebody would call into the radio station and we'd say, you can't give them advice. I'm sorry. Pass them on to a professional because you never know who's listening. But, you mentioned youth and that's something that is so tragic, when they're a young age and have so much in front of them of their life that could be. I used to do dances back in the old Disco and Wheels days and back in the 80s, 70s, and 90s and, you know, so forth. But, I remember Roosevelt High School, which isn't that old, I guess you might say. A young cheerleader, I believe she was, had just gotten back with her family going to look at one of the colleges she was going to, go to. This was at this time of year, graduation. And she went in and asked her dad, can I talk to you? And her dad was on the phone, says, well, I'll talk to you in just a minute. Well, during that time, you know, when he went to talk to her, she had committed suicide. Nobody knew. Nobody thought. Everybody thought that she was, you know, successful. And you can imagine that dad thinking, just if I would have just hung up that telephone. But that affected the prom, it affected the graduation, it affected the homecoming dance the next year. People in that school were still crying about that. Washington High, the new one, I used to go to the old one. Again, a tragic system of the students, you know, it's kind of like a veteran who feels like, you know, they were the hero. I'm the one that's still alive. Why am I still alive? But the students got together and said, what can we do, you know, because of this, you know, friend of everybody that they never thought would even attempt suicide did. They got together and said, well, what can we do? And they came up with a pretty good idea, I thought. And this was quite a few years ago. They got little business cards. And they handed them out to anybody and said, you know, when you ask somebody, how are you, is to look them in the eye and really mean it. I can go back to when I graduated from high school in 1965, which is dating myself a little bit here. A guy drove his car off the hill up here, you know, where Morales is, where the monument on top of the hill is, because he broke up with a girlfriend. And the tragic thing about it was he didn't really die. He injured himself quite seriously. And again, those who try to commit suicide and end up not completing that, sometimes that can be a real problem for them too.

0: Yeah, you know, they're getting to that point of they're feeling like a burden. There's no hope, and they're at a complete loss, and that will just carry forward with them. And we just want to reiterate, wherever someone is at in their journey of pain and suffering, that there is people who are willing to step alongside and walk with them. And that's just the benefit of the 988 crisis line. Or if they're feeling just stress from like the financial stress of life or other areas of the physical needs of life, the 211 line is that resource that helps them bolster all the areas of life that they need that support in.
1: I asked, you know, a long time ago, what is the worst time of the week? And it seems like it's the weekends or, you know, Friday or Sunday, but it can be any day of the week. Is there's not any real statistical day that's more eminent than the others. We talk about the youth, but you need to talk about older adults too. I'm over 65, of course, but they don't attempt suicide as frequently, their intent might be higher. They may be more thorough planners. They may be medically compromised in the first place, but over 55, you're already taking at least 5 different medications of some kind. But many times it might be anxiety, depression, medications, even in that sense, taking a pill isn't always the answer. Just like other age groups, many older adults' thoughts of suicide can't be traced to other treatable behavioral health concerns like depression. I'm reading again from your website here. Depression is an illness like most others. With support, symptoms can be addressed and reduced to a more manageable level. South Dakota Suicide Prevention Resources for Seniors, they have a toolkit, I believe, that you can get on the website.
0: Yeah, we have lots of resources available out there. The Helpline Center has an older adult program that provides that social support for individuals in the Sioux Falls area who are over 60 years old. We're also a part of the Sioux Falls Suicide Prevention Task Force, and that is actually one of the groups that we're looking at organizing efforts to reach the older adult population to identify, because it is one of those areas where we're seeing increased suicides, deaths in that age group, and looking for ways that we can provide training and resources. It's a age group that tends to naturally isolated, and oftentimes they feel like they're a burden to their family. And so we want to provide those resources to them.
1: Chronic pain can be something that can be unbearable, I guess, to some people, and they simply want to end it. Arthritis, many different things when you get older, getting old isn't for wimps, I always say. But suicide isn't an answer, I don't think, for anything. Again, what you'll miss. What they don't realize quite often is how it affects so many people around them. And that's what we can talk about right now, is to educate people thinking about suicide, listening to the radio right now. It affects not them, but so many people. They may think that they're ending a burden, but this affects people, it traumatizes so many people for the rest of their life.
0: Yeah, it certainly does. That they refer to it as the ripple effect. Mm-hmm. You know, you have those people really close to you, but there's so many people, and I think the estimate is like 135 people are impacted by every suicide loss. And so it's just important for people to know, if they're facing that darkness in their life, to realize that there are other people who have walked that path and found the healing and the hope to walk through it, and they're willing to step alongside and help them. And they may not feel like there's any hope, but maybe they can just latch on to someone who has some hope and helps them through those dark times. Because all those people that could be affected by their death will then also be impacted by their life. And that can be just a wonderful impact that they can have in the years ahead of them as well.
1: There's two words, hope and loneliness. Loneliness has been forever. That's what most religion is really based on, is loneliness, you might say, and hope. I always say hope is defined by when everything seems hopeless. And that's just it. The 211 or the 988, you'll find someone that can help you, give you hope, and you don't have to be lonely. They'll give you the professional aspect and the routes to go.
0: Yeah, and, you know, 24/7, that's key. And people can call the 988 number, or they can chat with someone, or they can text the 988 number as well. So there's various formats for people to be able to reach out that they're most comfortable with. 24/7, there's someone there to offer them that hope.
1: Again, I hate to say it, but through my experience, I used to go to a lot of DJ conventions in Las Vegas and LA and Atlantic City and Atlanta and that. And it wasn't that uncommon to get up in the morning to walk to a convention and find an ambulance at the bottom of a car ramp somewhere where somebody jumped. You read about it from the Wall Street thing and the Great Depression, but financial issues is something that some people feel like they don't have any way out of except, it wasn't anything you'd see on the news. It was just something that happens every day, you know, type of thing in those places. I hate to say it, but there is never, ever a reason to have to say that they say it's the greatest sin. I remember asking a bishop about that, and they said it isn't the unforgivable sin in a sense, because they feel that people, that when they do take suicide, they're not in their right mind in that sense. So don't take that religiously in that way. How can people prevent suicide?
0: You know, as an organization, we are providing mental health trainings and suicide prevention trainings so that people can understand what the warning signs look like and then give them skills and confidence to actually engage in those conversations when they see someone exhibiting those warning signs. There's a lot of fear involved of, if I start talking about suicide, will I put the idea of suicide in their minds? And that is just not true. Typically, if we see the warning signs, it's because they're already thinking about it. Then people typically are wanting someone to reach out to them and just ask them because they're just starving for someone to offer them some help and hope. So certainly the trainings is one way that people can understand how they can support people in those ways. And then looking for ways to build resilience in your life and finding the things that are encouraging and being grateful in life, just some common practices of well-being as well. And I would say then find those connections with other people. The human connection is very powerful. And so being willing to take those steps out of our comfort zone. And that may be, for some people, making that first phone call to 988 is that first step, connecting with someone else and then looking at ways they can build that connection.
1: Again, it's anonymous. They don't have to give their name. Can they try to intervene for a friend by calling 988?
0: Absolutely. You know, our crisis counselors are trained in that three-way conversation. So if you see someone struggling in that crisis, call on their behalf. It's best if you can offer to make the call with them and for them. Even if they're not in that state of mind of accepting that call, you can still call and ask for guidance and ask for other resources that they may be able to offer you for that situation.
1: Again, the 15th Annual Step Forward to Prevent Suicide Walk coming up Saturday, June 6th, 9 a.m. at Fabric Park in downtown Sioux Falls. Hundreds of people to honor loved ones, share hope, and stand united in suicide prevention. Again, all you have to do is walk up and maybe say hi to people, because these are all people who understand the language that other people probably don't understand.
2: Exactly. Yeah. So the Step Forward to Prevent Suicide Walk is just a great opportunity for people to come out and share that message of hope and healing and be surrounded by others who have gone that same journey of grief. And, you know, we have families, we have friends, coworkers. It doesn't matter who you are. If there's any type of suicide loss in your connection, you're more than welcome to come out and even just spread awareness too. You know, we'll have plenty of information out there. We'll have our 988 yard signs that we'll be passing out at the end of the walk that everybody's welcome to take. We've got some new booklets and brochures on healing after suicide and also supporting others that may be grieving that loss too.
1: How much does drugs have, you know, many times people die from drug overdoses that they didn't intend to have suicide, but how much does drugs really are involved in this? You know, people always see in the movies where they took too many sleeping pills or, you know, that type of thing.
0: Certainly, oftentimes drugs or alcohol are used as a coping mechanism when people are facing those emotional distresses in life. So that can add to, it doesn't fix the emotional distress, it typically aggravates it more. But we also know, you know, scientifically that alcohol and drugs limit our ability to cognitively think well. And so we get in those dark moments and we begin to think impulsively and the alcohol or the drugs can aid that impulsive nature, which often is part of that suicide at that moment.
1: Well, if you go to downtown, you'll probably see somebody that's homeless. The homelessness is another aspect. You know, when I talk to people, you know, at Christmas time, United Gospel Mission or the Salvation Army, you know, that time of year, we always talk about the, you know, the people that come to their banquets or that type of thing, you know, for food or whichever. But quite often every winter, there's usually one or two people who freeze to death. Again, is it suicide or did they just not care? You know, to be outside in the cold winter is a choice for them.
2: And that's the thing, like the Helpline Center, you know, we have so many resources that we talked about earlier, even the 211 side, you know, folks can call and email or even stop in our office, you know, and we work with so many different nonprofits and agencies across Sioux Falls and across South Dakota. And we're here to help. You know, it doesn't matter what your age is, what your income is, you know, if you've got a roof over your head or not. We're here to offer that helping hand and the resources to get you on to the next day.
1: Well, in the modern age, I ask ChatGPT. It's interesting the answers it gives sometimes. I put in suicide, Sioux Falls, and it says, you know, this is ChatGPT. It says, if you're in immediate danger of thinking you might act on suicidal thoughts, call 911 or go to the nearest ER right now. You can also contact 24/7, the crisis line, texting 988 in South Dakota. You can text or call. Calls are routed through the helpline, which provides suicide and crisis support statewide. And there's also a Vera Behavioral Health Hospital, Helpline Center, Encompass Mental Health, Stronghold Counseling Services, Rising Hope Counseling. And then it says, if you want, you can tell me what's going on right now. I'm here to listen. This is AI. Is this something new in your field?
0: I would say in the last year, it's something that really has emerged, and what we have seen is not good results of people mm-hmm. utilizing AI chats to help in these moments. You know, one of the things that research is showing is the longer that someone has a conversation with AI, the less helpful it actually begins to have. You know, so we would just encourage people. What we know works is connecting with other human beings. And we have a lot of resources in the Sioux Falls area and even across the state, even in the rural areas. While they aren't as prevalent as Sioux Falls, people can still tap into those. And the easiest one is dialing 988. And there's a human there who has empathy and compassion that you can't find in an AI chat.
1: I bring that up because on social media, they talk about your mirror psychology, your AI partner, other things that social media could lead you to. And my own experience, I've had a chance to talk, not ChatGPT, that's usually pretty good, but I got onto another one, I think it was use.ai or whatever, but I told it was wrong. And it said, uh-oh. I'm sorry, I was using my memory and not going to the original documents. And then it was wrong again, and they kept saying, well, I can lead you screen to screen to get to this point. And I said, no, that is not correct. And it answered, oh, I guess you know a lot about this. So, and I've talked to people who argue with their GPT all the time. So, they can be very wrong, and I just wanted to bring that up as something that's happening today that is not maybe a good connection. The 988 and 211 is where to go. Mike Keller, why are you the Suicide Prevention Program Director?
0: You know, I've found myself over the years just being in those spaces of people who have had traumatic losses and grief, and a lot of those have centered around suicide, and I just want to be able to help people walk through those losses, because I know as painful as they are, there's incredible help and hope to be able to do that. And then to see people grow in ways that they didn't realize that they would grow from that, and then be able to turn around and help others as well. And that's really what we see at these walks, is those people who have lost in years past are now there to help support the people who have maybe lost someone new, or maybe who have never gotten the support that they did or wanted.
1: Mike Keller, Suicide Prevention Director. Lisa Ottman, Development Director at Helpline Center. 988-211 right now, anytime. Want to thank you for being with us on Forum.
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6: Full week's rest. So they were down 22 in game one, as we know, with 7 minutes and change before making that crazy comeback win. But I think overall maybe they'll have a little rust in game one, but maybe they get warm and it's a series that I know one thing, the New York fans, they are ready, and they wanted the Spurs, I guess, more than OKC, but I thought maybe even OKC was a better fit for them, even though they'd be a bigger favorite to win the series than the Spurs. But, we're talking, what's it about? 2-1, is that right, guys? About 2-10, I thought I saw yesterday in the series.
7: It's funny, because I'm looking at all the series betting at BetMGM. Yeah. They've got everything, but just the regular series price. You know, like I don't see the price at all. I've looked all over the place.
6: Before we went on, I looked at the series price and it wasn't listed where a series is. So you had to go into, futures.
7: Okay.
6: If you click on futures on their app, so you go to BetMGM and then you go to NBA and then you click on NBA futures, which maybe we'll talk to someone about, because it should be where, then it says NBA finals winner, Spurs minus 210, Knicks plus 170, but it's not where it should be, which is more like right in the public's face. You're probably right there, Brian. Yeah.
7: Yeah. I was looking through all the series. You can bet on the top scorer, who has the most rebounds, who has the most.
6: Yeah. When you click on series betting, you would think it'd be right there, right?
7: Yeah. Yeah,
6: no, you're
7: center.
6: Right.
7: You could have the exact outcome. Is it going to be Spurs, Spurs, Spurs, Knicks, Spurs? Like, you can bet on all that stuff, right? It's crazy. I actually like the spread. You know, the spreads in these series. You can take the Spurs minus 2.5 if you think it's going to be a sweep or a 5-game series. I really like minus 1.5. I don't think the Knicks go beyond 6 games in this series. So I really like the Spurs minus 1.5. That one's caught my eye, but just thumbing through it, I'm like, they've got everything, but the series prize.
6: Right.
7: But you're right, Crack. It is in another section there.
6: But it should be where you click on the app and it's series betting. You know?
7: Right.
6: There's a lot of one-way markets on there. I'm not a one-way market guy, as you guys know. So in other words, if you can't bet yes and no, but yet the one that you're saying, series spread, you could bet yes and no. Am I right, Brian? Series spread. I'm looking at Spurs minus 1.5 plus 120. Knicks plus 1.5 minus 145.
7: That's right.
8: Cut both sides.
7: Yep.
8: Yeah.
7: That's right.
6: Good.
7: Well, it is
6: good.
7: One good thing on our show here. When we press magnificent, Isaac Lohenkron always appears. You
6: boom.
7: Know what I mean, like you don't have to look at another tab. It's not under the futures tab. It's right here. Right here in front of your eardrums. ILO with the latest. What's going on?
9: Thank you
7: buddy?
9: So much, Brian. By the way, I got a quick anecdote about Jeff's comment about players opting to get rest after big victories these days. So yesterday in soccer, you had the big Champions League final where Paris Saint-Germain beat Arsenal on penalty kicks. So before that match, an OnlyFans model promised the Paris Saint-Germain goalkeeper, quote, as many passionate nights as you have saves in the match, unquote.
7: Wow. Oh. So we go to PKs, right?
9: That's right. But before the match, the goalkeeper's wife responded to that entreaty on social media. And she posted, and this is word for word, quote, she has no idea that for him, passionate nights mean...
7: Uh-oh.
9: Doing crosswords, watching a quiz show on TV, and going to bed at 11:30 p.m. because, damn it, he has to get up early the next day for training, unquote. So you're right, Jeff.
8: That's what life is like for a professional athlete. Yeah.
9: That's how it is these days.
4: No frills.
9: That's right. Got to admire that discipline. You also got to admire the performance of the San Antonio Spurs because they won Game 7 of the Western Conference Finals Saturday night on the road at Oklahoma City, 111-103 by Victor Wembanyama's 22 points, 7 rebounds in 42 minutes of action, setting up a rematch of the 1999 NBA Finals Spurs against the Knicks starting at San Antonio on Wednesday. In baseball Saturday night, the Phillies beat the Dodgers in L.A. 4-3. Edmundo Sosa, the go-ahead two-run home run at the top of the eighth. Athletics over the Yankees 6-4. Rockies beat the Giants 8-3. Colorado's Jake McCarthy 3-for-4 with a home run, 4 RBI. Mariners at 4 home runs in a 5-1 victory over Arizona. Seattle on a 5-game winning streak. Finally, guys, in a French Open third-round contest that ended past midnight in Paris, American Francis Tiafoe prevailed in 5 sets over Portugal's Jaime Ferri in a match that featured a verbal confrontation between the duo, with Tiafoe saying, quote, "You're not hard, bro, just play," unquote, while the chair umpire tried to play peacemaker. Listen.
8: Okay, this has to stop. All of this. Jaime, this all, honestly, I'll speak to both of you. Okay, all of this has to stop. You were as well, so please.
9: Reminds me of my two boys fighting over the iPad. Back to you guys.
7: There you go. It is Fox Sports Radio's Countdown, presented by BetMGM. I like that. You know, it's like MC Hammer in the Prey video. Just trying to.
4: I love talking about kids. My kids are right in the middle of, like, just bickering every second. They're about to be 10 and 12, and, like, every second it sounds like that. Just, like, I'm like, guys, can you give it a break, please? Can we just stop for, like, I need 5 minutes of not arguing with each other. Please.
7: Right. I wanted to get your guys' thoughts on Puck over here.
4: Okay.
7: Right, where we finally got our matchup where we've got the Golden Knights.
4: Yeah.
7: How about that, man? It's unbelievable what they've done. I love this stat. Listen to this. The Golden Knights had fewer wins during the regular season than 6 non-playoff teams. And they fired their coach on the eve of the postseason. Yeah. And all of a sudden they get John Tortorella in there and they've been gangbusters. They swept the Avalanche.
4: Yep.
7: Insanity right there. And they'll take on the Carolina Hurricanes. And man, if you love defense, Carolina's defense has been extraordinary, man. Just swarming teams. And they're 12-1 here in the playoffs. So that's the matchup. Crack, I know you saw one of the Golden Knights games.
4: I think live in person right there.
7: Yeah. A couple
6: of
7: them. Right?
6: The last two. Yeah.
7: Did they get you to lean emotionally one way or the other?
6: It was so great.
7: It was
6: so great to get to watch, man. I put the team on a pedestal and the city on a pedestal when it comes to what they do there for the city and the kids and the fan-friendly, kid-friendly. It was a great time. And I don't know their schedule here, but when they're playing here, it looks like Saturday, June 6th. I have a pretty good connection, though, I think, to snag a box. I'll definitely go to Stanley Cup games. And if not, if it goes down to, you know, the wire there and I can get to go to a couple of the games at the end, I'll do that too. It's that much fun. I never was really into hockey, but, great job they did. Great job for the city. Like I said, and they weren't supposed to get this far. So this is really a shock. I almost bought a ticket. There's a company that sponsors my podcast that they had, they sell tickets in a secondary market. People go to them after they have like a 3 or 4 leg or then the last leg or last 2 legs. Yeah. So this guy bet, I think he bet like $500 to win $150,000. Wow. And the last leg was Colorado.
7: Oh,
6: and
7: gross.
6: I actually made him a very good offer compared to the cash out button. We know when you can cash out. The offer was about $5,000 more than the cash out. And thank you, sir, for not taking me up on that. he didn't take me up on that offer. And that last leg was Carolina, which honestly, he could have just hedged out, anyway. But I would have definitely left some more on I'm sorry, not Carolina. I'm wrong by saying that. Colorado is what I'm going to say.
7: Right, right.
6: So he would have left more on Colorado there. I would have definitely left more money on Colorado. So with the buyout, even though it was a good mathematical ticket at the time, I'm glad he did turn me down. But Colorado was a big shock because, you know, they're supposed to go to the finals. So here we are with Vegas going. So happy it happened.
4: I'm just glad I can't lose money betting on the Avs money line anymore. I did the last two games in the Canes Habs series was very profitable for your boy here.
7: There you go, nice.
4: You could tell that Montreal was tired and they were not as skilled. The shot disparity was like
7: it was crazy,
4: insane. It even like the expected goals for the series.
7: You know what our guy Kenny Atkinson, he's big on the expected stats.
4: Except he actually lost and the team that was better won. Carolina, man, I was looking at this today. I actually sent it's funny you mentioned the goals, Brian, in the series. I sent a text to someone 30 minutes ago about this series and I took a screenshot of BetMGM, I sent the text at 9:19 this morning. I'm on my crack. I'm just always thinking about the wager, man. Total goals for the series, 33.5 on BetMGM.
7: Wow.
4: -110 both ways. They actually give you a fair price both ways, crack. I'm surprised it's not, a saddle
6: that's
4: there.
6: That's considered a prop there. I would think it would be a little wider margin.
4: I know, right? Look, the under, you always worry about empty net goals, of course, but I don't think this I think we're seeing a lot of 2-1. 3-2
6: grind it out.
7: Right.
4: Like two. I just.
7: And if it's a short series, there's no way it's going.
4: Yeah, I know. Well, the thing is, I would lean toward the Hurricanes, being the team here. You know, is Carter Hart going to play that good? Carter Hart played better in the last series than he had the entire season too for the goaltender for the Knights. So I think I trust the Canes a little more in this series. I think they're better top to bottom in the series. And you're right. The Knights story has been great, right? To fire their coach and make this run. But those fairy tales, I think, sort of tend to end in the finals. Mm-hmm. And I think the Canes are the better team. And go local hockey team in my region. Go Canes.
7: Right. It's funny. Versus Schwartz
4: people in Charlotte, do not care about the Canes, at all.
7: Nothing.
4: Like,
7: it's really
4: not really. No, oh, not man. Really. Couple people do, but it's not like a thing here, even though that's our closest
7: man, even on this run has been insane. You look at the goals they've allowed. First round series against the Senators, swept, allowed 5 total goals. Same thing in the next series, swept the Flyers, allowed 5 total goals. It's just crazy. I blinked the last time they played, they're up 4-0. You know, they won that game 6-1. It's crazy.
6: Yeah.
7: Collective defense, their goalie has been fantastic, but collectively, their defense has done a great job.
4: They just don't allow a ton of shots.
7: Yeah.
4: That's a big part of it. And, you know, they don't block a ton of shots, but they don't allow a ton of shots. So that obviously hard to score if you don't allow a ton of shots.
7: Yeah. Right. pretty effective way to keep the scoring down. Don't allow them to shoot it on net. Yeah. Works very well. All right. We've got Bill Krakenberger, professional sports handicapper, Jeff Schwartz, 8-year NFL veteran. 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
17: Okay, starting with an early game here. San Diego Padres, -120 over at BetMGM, 10:35 a.m. my time, Vegas time, so 1:35 East Coast time.
18: Oh, wow. Okay. There's so many options today to go with here. College baseball, we could dabble into here. Probably not going UCLA -800. Probably not great for the parlay. Feels a little bit pricey there, but you never know here. I will take the Atlanta Braves -140 today on the road against the Reds. They've won two of the first three games in this series. I don't really buy that idea that you wager on the team who's about to get swept. That's fine with me. I think the Braves have better pitching today. They're hitting really well. The Reds starting pitcher is near six. Braves bullpen's been fantastic as well this season. I think the Braves get the sweep here in Cincinnati. Give me the Braves here -140.
16: I'm going to go puck on you guys. Huh? Now, you're going to have to wait until Tuesday.
18: Okay.
16: That's the only downside to this. We don't get an immediate result, you know? Jeff, you and I, we like betting first quarters, first halves. Oh, yeah. You don't have to wait that long. You have to wait until Tuesday.
6: Satisfaction.
16: Seems like an eternity, yeah. I'm going to go with the under in the first period. Give me under 1.5 total goals. Hurricanes play stifling defense. The Golden Knights have done very well defensively. I just don't think this series starts off in crazy, high-flying, scoring action. I think under 1.5 in the first period of game one makes sense, so I'm going to add that. And if you parlay these three things together, 5-1, right on the nose, +500. Not bad.
18: I need someone to get me a box like Crack has, and I'll make my way to Raleigh for Canes Knights game. So we'll see if I can get a connection like Crack. I just go to the box and whatever. But we got to know Crack's 2-0 in the box this year, guys. So we got to know ahead of time if he's going to be there. I got to adjust my wagers accordingly. 2-game sample size. It's big.
16: What was the previous game? Crack, what was the previous game? Because I know you went to 1 against the Avs.
18: You went to 3-4, right?
17: I went to 3-4.
16: Oh, yeah. Back to back.
17: Game 3, game 4. Yeah. A buddy of mine is in town. He's a big player, and he gets like 8 tickets to the box, so he invited me. And we had an extra ticket last game, so hopefully we have an extra ticket here so I can bring a friend along here, and it'll be fun. It's like I said, it's so great what they do for the city, and I'm going to be rooting for them this series. I was surprised to hear what Jeff said there over there in Charlotte. I just thought that the fans were like the fans here. Like this is like it was like 85% home fans going crazy.
18: Whoa.
17: So Charlotte really don't have the fan base that they
18: have.
17: No,
18: it's in Raleigh, Crack.
17: Oh, Raleigh, you're right.
18: They're passionate. Yeah, right. I'm just saying, in Charlotte, like people think that just because like it's like the team of the states, right?
17: What are you about? Like an hour and a half, something like that. 2 hours?
18: I think it's more like 3.
17: Is it?
18: Maybe.
17: Okay.
18: I feel like it's two distinct parts of the state. I don't really know anyone here who's a Canes fan. So maybe that's a big deal.
16: I can't picture you, Jeff, in a Hurricanes jersey. You know, like the Hurricane kind of reminds me of the Miami Hurricanes, right?
18: I look great in black too, so I could wear like a black Canes jersey.
16: Yeah.
18: I'm all in. Yeah. You got a box? Let me know. I'll make the drive to Raw. I'll take my son. He'll have fun.
16: Craig, if you got an extra ticket, I'm extending my stay here in Vegas.
17: Oh, cool.
16: I'll sleep.
17: Yeah, I will ask. I'm going to ask because it's Saturday, right? It's the first home game, I think.
16: I think so.
18: Yeah, the first two
17: Carolina. Cool.
16: Yeah. Yeah. Yeah, I'll make that happen. You know, I've never seen the Golden Knights. Not once.
17: Oh.
16: So that'd be a great introduction right there. Here you go. Stanley Cup final.
17: Right.
16: It's like, all right. Okay. We're in. Be a hockey fanatic at that point. 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
7: From the Kelloland Live Doppler Storm Center.
8: Some scattered showers, maybe the occasional thunderstorm for the first part of your day. We'll get a small break, then another round of thunderstorms later in the day. Some of those storms later on could become strong to severe, so stay weather aware. Beyond that, we're breezy with a high around 80. 57 for your low tonight, partly cloudy with a few thunderstorms maybe before midnight. Then a mix of sun and clouds on Monday with a high of 83. From the Storm Center at Kelloland TV, I'm meteorologist Adam Rutt.

0: 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And wishing you a fantastic Memorial Day holiday weekend. We've got Memorial Day coming up here in 2 days. Long weekend, the unofficial, official start of summer, Scott. And it's kind of fun to be back in summertime with the summer weather, lake time, out on the water, and enjoying one of the more beautiful seasons that our part of the world has to offer.
1: Yes, summer is definitely here. It is now warming up. The wind still is, we still have our spring wind. I heard Tom on the radio the other day, and he was talking about every year come springtime, everybody says, this has got to be the windiest spring ever. Well, they're not getting any windier. It's just we kind of forget about how windy it can be. In this season, the spring season, it's generally really windy. So it may not be the windiest ever, but as we get in the summer, the winds will tone down a little bit, which will be good. Or at least it'll seem like it, because wind when it's 50 degrees is a heck of a lot colder than wind when it's 80 degrees.
0: We're talking about wind. We're not talking about wind chill. And that is a definite plus this time of the year. And yeah, you know, one thing you can count on up here on the Great Plains is that if it's a day that ends in Y, there's a good chance it's going to be windy, and that's okay. We can handle it, and we know there's a lot of really good days to come. So we kind of buck up and deal with it, I guess, is the way we look at it, and be thankful and fortunate that we have the opportunity to get outside and do some stuff here in some pretty nice weather. And, you know, it's fun. Kids are getting out of school. School years are coming to an end. We're not going to be confined as much in terms of family vacations and time at the lake, time at the cabin, time at the camper or the resort. We're going to see a lot more of that every single day of the week now as we move into this summertime. And we appreciate you tuning in to Gone Outdoors, as you do each and every week here as we talk outdoor, everything outdoors, and it's always fun to see the change of the seasons, and it's always fun having you with, listening in, and joining us, learning from some amazing guests that we get to have on the show.
1: All right, Kyle, we should also throw out a congratulations to all of our listeners who are graduating from high school, graduating from college, or if their kids are graduating and you're throwing a big party, whatever it is, congratulations. But then after that, then it's time to get out to the lakes or get outdoors or get out to your garden or go work in your yard, whatever your outdoor passion is. Get out and do it, because like you had said, summer is here now, and we only get so many weekends before summer is over.
0: Well, and I tell you what, you're right. And just the little taste we had last weekend, Scott, where we were able to help out at the Shields Backyard Bash, and I'll tell you what, it's always a treat when I get to eat some of your fresh fried fish, and you did that for the folks that came to that event. You cooked up a whole bunch of different flavors. Catch and cook coatings is kind of what we were giving samples of. You did fresh fish, you did onion rings, you did some chicken, you did some chicken on the grill. It's also outdoor cooking season as we look ahead to where we're at on the calendar.
1: It certainly is, and I actually continued some of that throughout the weekend because a buddy of mine, Jim Dahlstrom from our camper area, he gifted me a handful of suckers that he had gotten from the lake, and it's the first time I've done anything with suckers, so I smoked them, and they turned out very, very good. I'm going to go to the brewery website, and I'm going to pull up the dip recipe, and I'm going to make a bunch of dip out of it for other friends. But it's really good smoked or pickled. So if you get a chance and you want to take something from nature that you can use, go out, net some suckers, because they're just finishing up their spawning. They spawn right around 50 degrees. Some of the lakes are above that a little bit now. I got to believe a lot of them right now this weekend are probably up mid-50s. But if you see any sucker spawning, go ahead, throw a dip net down, and you can get a couple, and you can get some fresh smoked fish.
0: Now, these are white suckers, right? Or are they red horse suckers? I think they're white suckers that are common in our lakes. And you showed me the video before we went on air, Scott, and they were basically swimming right at your toes, right as you stood on the shoreline and on the beach. As rough fish, they're something that we can legally take. Is that correct?
1: That is correct. I believe you can take 30 by angling or 50, or is it 50 by angling or 30 by dip nets? One of those two. The regulations are a little bit different, and they're working on dropping them down a little bit more by 2027. So make sure.

definitely a good food source for those predators as well. Hey, Scott, we have a fantastic lineup. We got some great guests lined up for this Memorial Day weekend edition of Gone Outdoors. Nick Klunt of Red River Fisheries, the Minnesota DNR. He's a Red River Fisheries specialist. We talked to him a year or so ago about catfish in the Red River. We're going to talk a little tributaries now and some of the opportunities that those tributaries of the Red River have to offer. We'll talk to Brad Miskovich. He's one of our high school fishing coaches within the Lake Agassiz High School Fishing League. And as we are right now in the midst of a very, very busy weekend on our boat ramps and on our lakes, we're going to talk a little bit of courtesy, sportsmanship, and how we treat those who are also enjoying our natural resources. And finally today, we'll wrap up with Bob Downey. He's a Elite Series BASS tournament angler. He recently had a really good showing down in South Carolina. We're going to hear all about it from Bob himself. Stick around. We got to take a quick break now, but we'll be back with more Gone Outdoors.

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0: Hey, everybody. Welcome back to Gone Outdoor Radio. You're listening on Kelo News Talk or KWSN in Sioux Falls, South Dakota, or the mighty 790 in Fargo-Moorhead. Scotty Brewer, Kyle Agri, Brewer Agri Outdoors. And on this segment, we are going to chat with Nick Clute. We've had Nick on before. He is a Red River fishery specialist. He's a biologist for Minnesota DNR. Nick, welcome back to Gone Outdoors.
1: Hey, guys. Thanks for having me. Really.

0: excited to be here.
1: So last time we talked about the Red River, and there's a lot of anglers that just fish the Red River, but I think there's just as many, if not more, that fish the tributaries. So let's talk a little bit about the tributaries and how do anglers find out where to go on these tributaries?
0: Well, that is a great question. The first thing I'd direct you to is our online resource. On the DNR webpage, which would be dnr.state.mn.u, we have an entire fishery section, and under there, you're going to find the Red River page. And on that page, there's three main parts. The first part is going to concentrate just purely on the fish and the fishing. So that's all of our research. It's our survey reports, all of that traditional stuff. Then we've got an entire segment that's about all of the great access opportunities on the Red, on the water trails that feed into the Red if you want to get away from the crowds, the shore fishing opportunities we have. And then finally, and maybe most importantly, we have the river gauge data linked on that webpage. And this is really critical if you want to have a great day on the water out fishing both the Red and the Red's tributaries, because, you know, if you're seeing a lot of change in that hydrograph with, you know, falling water, that sort of thing, it's going to be a little tougher day of fishing. But if you have steady conditions or if it's been raining and you see the river starting to rise a little bit, boy, you know, those can be some really great times to get out on the water. And we've got all that packaged up pretty nice for you on that webpage. So again, that's on the DNR webpage. Go to the fisheries section and then click on Red River of the North, and that'll take you to the landing page that has those three kind of big banner components.
1: It's amazing how much work you guys have put into that webpage and all the different features that you have on it. That is super cool. And that's a really good tip for the anglers as to whether or not the river level is steady, whether it's rising or falling, because that could help save them a quiet day on the water or give them a busy day on the water. So, Nick, I know you like to fish a lot, and I know you fish the Red and the Tribs a lot. How does a guy like you, a guy that knows so much about it, how do you fish this river or these tributaries?
0: Yeah, you know, whether I'm going out on the Red or on the Tribs, in either case, I'm reaching for the same setup 90% of the time for rod reel. I'm going to be using a glass rod, ugly stick or similar, about 7 foot, medium heavy. I'm going to have something of a bait caster on there. I like Abu Garcia's C3's 6500 size. And then I'm spooling that with 30-pound mono. And that monofilament with the glass rod is going to be just a wonderful, wonderful shock absorber if I happen to tie into one of the trophy cats that, you know, call this system home. But it's also going to be light enough that it allows me to target things like sauger, walleye, drum, smaller cats. So it's a really versatile rig, and it also pulls double duty when I'm trolling walleye cranks on the lakes. Now, when I'm setting this whole thing up, I'm predominantly using a no-roll bottom rig, using a 3-ounce sinker. And that 3-ounce sinker is really critical for me because when I'm casting that into the river, that's not going to hold in really strong current. So I use that 3-ounce sinker almost as its own little depth finder, because where that is first going to stick on the river bottom typically is going to be the first feeding seam that a lot of your bigger fish are going to utilize. 90 degrees to my rod tip, and where it settles, you know, I'm going to give that 5 to 10 minutes, and often as not, you know, that is just right where it needs to be.
2: Nick, you have given some just incredible advice as far as approaching river fishing and especially these rivers we're talking about here today. You mentioned a few of the fish species that are common to catch. Does it go beyond that? Are there others that might be in that possibility of coming to shore when you set the hook out there on some of these tributaries?
0: Yeah, so and that's actually a really good point, and it gets to my hook selection as well. You're going to be looking at everything from the trophy channel cats that you would think of when you think Red River fishing down to kind of your eater channel cat size. And, you know, when I'm starting out fishing for the day, I'm going to be using something like a 6-aught circle hook because, you know, I'm fishing predominantly cut bait, whether that's sucker, frogs, goldeye, you name it, just kind of whatever I have. And then if I start to feel a lot of ticks on that bigger hook, you know, that's when I'm going to start thinking, okay, it's time to reel that in, cut off that big circle hook, switch to something like a number 2 or number 6 octopus hook, you know, depending on how far up the tributary I am, I'm going to use a smaller hook. And, you know, oftentimes those little ticks, you know, that wasn't a small catfish. Turns out that that was a sauger going after the cut bait. It was a walleye going after the cut bait. And that exact approach is, you know, how my wife and I fish all over on all these tributaries. And, you know, we come home with a real mixed bag. Now, funny enough, that's also a great way fishing on the bottom like that to run into a couple of our lake sturgeon. You know, the Catfish League guys up in Grand Forks, they come away with some awfully big fish fishing this same approach on the main stem. And, you know, there's some guys in the tribs increasingly, especially Otter Tail, Red Lake River, that are running into the same sort of thing. But, you know, by and large, it's going to be cats, walleye, saugers, you'll catch drum. Some folks keep those. They can be delicious eating. It's just really a mixed bag.
1: So, Nick, is there a special time of year that for each species, I'm assuming, is that it's better in the tribs and the further up you go on the tribs might be better early in the spring, but later summer it might not be as good for walleyes? Or what's the difference between the different species?
0: You know, great question. If we're going for walleyes in the Red River Basin, on the main stem itself, give me the nastiest downpour of the summer in July and August, and I'm going to be out sitting on a current seam, essentially walking a jig up a point bar. And I've just had some incredible days doing that, big fish days. If I'm up in the tributaries, you know, springtime after we kind of hit that 50-degree mark, those fish are going to be on the move. Once we get into the fall, starts kind of cooling down, we start to have frost overnight. You know, again, I'm up in the tributaries looking for walleyes, same sort of thing, pitching a jig tipped with a minnow. If I'm looking for channel cats, you know, just with the way my life times out, I typically am not lucky enough to get out and target them pre-spawn before the water hits 70 degrees, but that can be an incredible time of the year to be fishing down low in the tributaries. As the water heats up towards spawning temp, toward that 70-degree mark, you know those fish are going to start looking for their spawning cavities and things are going to get a little tough for a couple weeks there. Then spawns over, we hit actual summertime, you know, then it kind of reverts to type. And you can catch channel cats up and down the tribs as well as in the main stem all summer long into the fall.
1: So if you don't have a boat or you don't have access to a boat or you don't want to load up your boat and drive it an hour to Detroit Lakes or wherever you go, we have some amazing, amazing fisheries. It runs right through the entire Minnesota, North Dakota border. You can go out, you can go fishing. Depending on where you live, you can be on the water or next to the water in 10 or 15 minutes almost any day of the week, and you can catch fish. Nick, throw out that website one more time so that people can, if they're interested, they can check it out.
0: Yeah, so that's going to be the DNR's webpage, dnr.state.mn.us. Go to the fisheries tab, and then under the rivers, you're going to see all the big rivers in the state. Click on that Red River of the North. It's going to take you to all those resources I was talking about. You could also just Google Minnesota DNR Red River Fishing, and it'll take you to roughly the same place.
1: Perfect. This is Nick Clute. He is Minnesota DNR Red River Fisheries Specialist. Thank you for coming on Gone Outdoors and talking to us.
0: You bet. Have a great day out there. Please take your kids.
1: All right. Make sure you stick around because we're going to be back with some more great Gone Outdoor content after this short break.

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0: Welcome back to the second half of this morning's Gone Outdoors. Kyle Agree and Scott Brewer of Brewer Agree Outdoors, talking hunting, talking fishing, and talking anything you can do outdoors right here on Kello News Talk and KWSN, both out of Sioux Falls, South Dakota, and the mighty 790 KFGO Fargo. I am very excited, and hats off, Scott, to bringing this guest onto the show for today. We get to welcome Brad Miskovich. He is a high school fishing coach in the Lake Agassiz High School Fishing League. He actually coaches a couple of teams. He coaches the Cheyenne Mustangs and the Horace Hornets fishing team. He does a fantastic job with that. Brad, welcome to Gone Outdoors.
1: Well, thank you, gentlemen. I'm excited to be on here.
0: You know, a week and a half ago, we had our kickoff meeting for Lake Agassiz, and we filled the Fargo South High Theater with parents, with student anglers, with boat captains and coaches. And you talked a lot about ethics on the water. And you know what? Here we are. We're in the midst of the Memorial Day holiday weekend, one of the busiest weekends that we're going to see, you know, probably second in line to maybe the 4th of July in that time frame, in terms of people out on the water and on our boat ramps. And I want to be able to share a little bit of your message to all of our listeners as people are out there and maybe feeling a little bit impatient with others who may have less experience than they do.
1: That's the politically nicest way I've heard it phrased.
0: Well, it's true. And you know what? I'm going to raise my hand up high, because some days I can honestly say I've been the one who's frustrated, but some days I know in my life I've been the one causing others frustration. So I think it applies to all of us.
1: It does. And it was funny when I probably got a little bit too passionate with the high school anglers, but teach them at a younger age, right? And I think that's important, that we can never forget to learn, because I had to take my own advice. And the story that I gave to the group was just how my fishing season opened. I fish on a popular body of water, Otter Tail, on Minnesota Opener, and there's a lot of boats out. No matter how bad the weather is, there's dedicated people out there. And it doesn't matter how well you're prepared, you're going to get frustrated. Whether it's at the boat landing, there's someone that might not be able to back a boat in as fast as you, or they might not know that they could tie it off on the other side of the dock, and so they block the lane. Or when you're out there fishing and you're on a pot of fish and they don't have forward facing sonar and they troll right in front of you, it's really hard to bite your lip and just enjoy the fact that you're out there fishing. And I see more and more people, I don't want to say they get into arguments, but they're ruining their day over somebody else that probably just doesn't know better. And we all got to learn to deal with that better.
2: Hey, Brad, you just kind of brought up a good point. Incidentally, I don't know if you know you did it, but when you talked about kids and then going to the adults having maybe a bad day and they're getting frustrated, I think it's especially important during those times that when there's kids around, especially if they're your kids or kids that are with you, that you make sure that you keep your cool, because kids learn from us. They learn from the things we do every single day.
1: Yeah, that's a great point, Scott. Think about some of the first words that our kids or grandkids said, and you hope your wife, you try to explain to her it wasn't you that they learned it from. It's similar, right, on the water. But I do think that we have to set examples. And there's a lot more opportunities for kids to be fishing tournaments and adults with all the different leagues, et cetera. And I think sometimes we let that competitiveness treat how we react to all of these situations. And I'm guilty of it. You know, if I win $200 and I get all worked up about it and someone's in my spot, or, oh my God, they're crowding me, or, you know, and you just got to sit back and say, this is still something fun that we get to do. And more than likely, unless you're out with the boys, you know, on the river right now, trying to compete on the highest professional level, nobody out there is making their living on these local tournaments. And so we really need to look at taking the higher road whenever we can.
0: You know, Brad, that is such great advice. I want to break it down here. We've got, you know, about 4.5 minutes left in this segment before we have to take a break. I want to hear your thoughts at the boat ramp and your thoughts out on the water while we're fishing. What are maybe just one or two things that we can all do a little bit better to make this weekend and our future weekends here at the lake a little bit easier and less frustrating?
1: First of all, take a deep breath. And by the way, a lot of these things apply to hunting as well. Hunting on public land, hunting openers will experience some of these same things. Take a deep breath. If you go up to public land or public access and there's someone there that's struggling, you're not sure what they're going to do, talk to them. Ask them, can I help? Can I hold your boat for you? You know, what can I do to help you? Can I back you in? Whatever it might be, help them. And if you're on the water and you're fishing on a pot of whatever, it's crappies or whatever, and someone's getting close to you, communicate. Don't use that language that we're not supposed to use. Just simply ask, hey, are you trolling over this way? There's a pot of fish over here casting. You know, maybe you want to throw on them, or try to communicate. So many times I have people on the lake where I fish that are next door neighbors to me. They don't know better. And just by simply talking to them and communicating, it makes for a way better experience on the water. And also when I get back to landing. So I just think if you communicate and if there is a bad situation happening, just take yourself out of it. Just remove yourself. There's no fish in the world that's worth getting your blood pressure high or ruining your day, or certainly leaving an impression on somebody else that you're going to regret later. Just be the bigger person and, you know, there'll be quieter days on the water in the future.
0: Yeah, that's such a great point. And, you know, to just maybe even dig a little bit deeper, I think sometimes we're very, very averse to conflict, and we won't say anything until it's too late and we lose our temper. And sometimes those little simple things, like you mentioned, just having that communication, having a few words with somebody in a kind way, it's going to make all the difference. And that in and of itself is what avoids anything getting worse or escalating.
1: Yeah, you're absolutely correct. And if you look on YouTube, you'll see videos where it's gotten out of control with landowners or shore people on shore and fishermen. And none of us need that to promote our sport, right? We need more people having a good time, on public lands and on waterways. And just promoting the privilege that we have to be out there enjoying the sport. We certainly don't need to, you know, build up a bunch of angst over it.
0: Yeah. And I tell you what, one of the things that you have done as a coach is to really help within the Lake Agassiz League develop our sportsmanship award, one of these awards that goes to a member of each of the teams in our league at the coach's discretion, who isn't necessarily the best angler, but who exhibits this type of sportsmanship that you're talking about. And I think that's just a cool example of how to really promote that behavior. I want to give you a plug, Brad, right here, a chance to give a plug. If you or other coaches in the league would like to recruit any more boat captains, what is it you're looking for?
1: You know, we're always looking for people that have the ability to take some kids fishing. And no matter what experience you have as an angler, if you consider yourself pretty, you know, pretty senior and know what you're doing, or somebody that's kind of new to the sport, the whole idea is getting them in the boats. And I know a lot of schools are looking for captains. Number of anglers that we are going to have out there again. I think it'll be 300, probably 300 plus in some cases on a night. We need help. And I'll guarantee you, I am busy in my life and I sometimes fret that I have to do this. And every night that I come home, I got more out of it than the kids did. You learn from helping them and you learn from seeing them, and you get to kind of keep up with the times as to what's going on in teenage world these days. And it's a very rewarding experience to donate a few hours of your time.
0: Amen to that. We've got Brad Miskovich here, West Fargo Cheyenne and Horace High School fishing teams coach. Brad, thanks for taking a few minutes this morning to spend with us talking about ethics out on the water. We appreciate it.
1: Thanks, gentlemen. It's good to know that people look at the real value of the outdoors, and you guys bring it forward.
0: Folks, don't go away. We have to take a break right now, but we will be back. We've got more outdoor talk ahead of us after we return from the break.

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5: From the Kelloland Live Doppler Storm Center.
6: Scattered showers this morning, maybe a thunderstorm or two, then a small break before another round of thunderstorms are possible later in the day. Some of those storms may be strong to severe. We have a high around 80 with a southeast wind at 15 to 25 miles per hour. A few more thunderstorms tonight, mainly before midnight, partly cloudy otherwise with a low of 57, and partly cloudy at 83 for Monday. From the Storm Center at Kelloland TV, I'm meteorologist Adam Rudd.
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0: Hey, everybody. Welcome back to Gone Outdoor Radio. You're listening on Kello News Talk or KWSN in Sioux Falls, South Dakota, or KFGO, the Mighty 790 in Fargo, Moorhead surrounding community. Scotty Brewer, Kyle Agri of Brewer Agri Outdoors. And on this segment, you know, Kyle, I get really excited anytime we get this gentleman on. He is with the BASS Elite Series Tournament Angler, Bob Downey. So Bob fishes the top professional bass circuit in the country, and he's done it for quite a while. And generally, he's pretty successful because he usually gets to the Bassmaster Classic each year, which they only take, I think, is the top 50. Bob, how are you doing?
1: Good, good. Just got home from South Carolina a few days ago, so appreciate you guys having me on.
0: And when you say home, we should mention that for people that don't know, you are a hometown kid as far as we're concerned, because you live in Detroit Lakes area. So you are a local Western Minnesota guy. A lot of our listeners have probably seen you out on the lakes testing your skills here and there. So, Bob, you just said you just got back from South Carolina, and congratulations, because you had a top 10 finish last week on Santa Cooper Reservoir, and this is a place that you've struggled in the past years, but this year you did well. How hard is it to go into this tournament and stay mentally engaged during the entire tournament when you know that this lake kind of has your number, so to speak?
1: Yeah, it's definitely not easy. I've got a few of those, that throughout the years I've had troubles with. Santa Cooper is one, Lake Fork is another one. And, you know, there certainly can be a mental block there with some of those places before you even show up. So the one thing that was nice this year is the lake was down a little bit, about a half foot or a foot or so, and then there was a lot more vegetation too. So it kind of changed the whole dynamic of the place, and it almost fished a little differently. So that right off the bat kind of helped just to almost treat it like a different lake. But, it's a mental battle, you know, what we do on the road. And, it's, the mental side is big, and it seems silly to say that. I mean, we're just fishing, right? But at that level, a lot of guys have similar skill sets in terms of your ability to cast and your ability to hook and land fish. And what really separates guys is that decision making when you're under the gun, you're under the clock, under changing conditions, and potentially a tough bite. So staying in it mentally is, in my opinion, what separates most of these guys from everybody else, for sure.
0: So, Bob, how important is confidence? I mean, do you go into every tournament thinking, I'm going to win this, or I got a shot at winning this? And if that's the case, if you have a bad first day, how do you continue to have that confidence going into the second day?
1: Yeah, confidence is huge. You see guys get on rolls in our sport where tournament after tournament they're doing well, and a lot of times it's momentum and confidence. Yeah, it's a huge deal. I would say when I first started it, you know, I had to build that confidence for sure. It seemed like at every level that whenever I took the next step, whether it was high school to college or college to local regional events or regional events to the Bassmaster Opens and then the Elite Series, it always took me just a little bit to build that confidence. Some guys have it naturally and kind of come out of the gate hot, and they're just naturally talented and kind of have that confidence about them. But for me, it's always taken some time to build, and it's a really big deal. I think it helps you to just mentally not get so caught up in everything that's going on around those tournaments, whether it's stock talk or other guys talking about how they're catching them or not catching them. You kind of just stay in your own lane, try and ignore everything and just focus on the task at hand and do what you do best. And that's really, I think, when you're the most deadly as a tournament angler, is when you can just rely on your own instincts and not really worry about anything else that's going on.
2: You know, Bob, I absolutely love everything you've said, because it applies to every single person who's listening to Gone Outdoors.
1: It applies in all walks of life, honestly. You kind of just put your head down, do your work, work hard, stay humble, and just do your best. And a lot of times if you do that, you will learn and you'll grow, and eventually you'll find success.
2: Being resilient is one of those key words that we hear a lot in the business world, right? And people dealing with stress, mm-hmm. and a tournament scenario is certainly full of stress and those decisions you mm-hmm. described. Do you have any decisions you mm-hmm. described? Do you have any tools, strategies, things that you do to be resilient and to be able to kind of let some of that stress shed off your back?
1: Yeah, I mean, I think what I've learned over the last couple of years is just to kind of have no negative self-talk about yourself. Like if you're not catching them or you're not finding them, don't, you know, look down upon yourself as any less than anybody else. Like you just got to kind of try and maintain that level-headedness from that standpoint. You know, go with what you're confident in, go with what got you there, or what you're good at. And then also like throughout the day, if it's just not happening in the morning, let's say your first two, three, four stops, it's just not happening. You got to have the mindset that it's going to happen at some point. You know, so, okay, so you didn't catch them on spot two, three, four. That should almost give you confidence that you're knocking those off the list and you're just getting closer to figuring it out. And so it's easier said than done for sure, but you just have to have that mindset that at some point, if you bounce around enough and you make enough adjustments, that you're going to come across what you need to by the end of the day. And now, that doesn't mean it's always going to happen, but that's kind of the formula that I try and find and stick with, because more often than not, you will be presented with an opportunity at some point throughout the day. And if you're in a state of mind where you're negative, you're down about it, when that opportunity presents itself, it generally can be messed up easier than if you're in that focused state of mind where you're still keyed in, you're still locked in mentally, and you can take advantage of that big one when it bites.
0: That's perfect. Thank you, Bob.
1: Bites.
0: That's perfect. Thank you, Bob. Follow along for the rest of this season.
1: Yeah. Social media on Instagram, it's Bob Downey with an underscore at the end. Facebook, Bob Downey Fishing, and then YouTube, I post tournament recaps of each event throughout the year at Bob Downey Fishing as well. So those three places I try and stay relatively active.
0: All right, bud. Thanks for coming on Gone Outdoors. All right, bud. Thanks for coming on Gone Outdoors.
1: Have me.
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5: 9:30 last night, the wager lost. Because I was like, oh, cool. Like, I just didn't look at my phone. I was looking at baseball scores. You know, I didn't bet any other games. I just was like...
6: Worst baseball loss of the year for us. You're right.
5: You have 5 in the ninth. I don't check scores all the time. And I was shocked. I went to my account. There wasn't enough money in there. I was like, what happened? No.
7: Yeah. Never good. Never a good thing. One thing that was good. How about Fernando Tatis Jr. finally hit a home run yesterday?
6: Yeah.
7: First home run of the season. He had 240 plate appearances before his first home run.
5: Do you think now is the time to take his over? Like, do you think he's going to go on a run right now?
7: I mean, I don't think it's going to be like a knock your socks off run. He might hit, you know, a couple home runs here and there over the next 3 weeks. I don't expect him to go on a spree at all, but that was a bomb. He didn't have a home run in 240 plate appearances. Hit a 451-foot solo shot against the Nationals. So
6: I did the math, guys. Too at this pace, he's making $8.2 million per home run. So
7: wow, there it is. I love his quote. I just knew right away about effing time. Like when he hit the ball, went a mile right there. Coming up next, is this a good outcome for an entire league? Or would it would have been better the other way?
8: We are Fox Sports!
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10: From the Kelloland Live Doppler Storm Center. some scattered showers, maybe the occasional thunderstorm for the first part of your day. We'll get a small break, then another round of thunderstorms later in the day. Some of those storms later on could become strong to severe, so stay weather aware. Beyond that, we're breezy with a high around 80. 57 for your low tonight, partly cloudy with a few thunderstorms mainly before midnight. Then a mix of sun and clouds on Monday with a high of 83. From the Storm Center at Kelvo Land TV, I'm meteorologist Adam Rutt.

0: of lakes. This is 10,000 Takes. 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Wally and Eric back for yet another day. We are ecstatic you've tuned us in. 10K Takes, the weekend edition. The final few days of May 2026. How about that? June on the horizon. Hopefully we finish with a bang in May. Let's start with the weather forecast in the Twin Cities. We'll go with Sunday's temps.
1: Okay.
0: The high in St. Paul, Minneapolis, and the burbs will be Stu Voigt.
1: Okay.
0: And the overnight low, Leroy Selman.
1: Stu Voigt, Leroy Selman. Well, Stu is 83.
0: Bingo.
1: Former Vikings tight end great from the Purple People Eaters era from basically 1970 to 1980, I think, somewhere in that range. And Leroy Selman, 58.
0: Ooh, all right. You're one for two. How about 63?
1: 63
0: for okay. Selman.
1: What was his brother's name?
0: Dewey and Lucius.
1: Huey, Dewey, and Louie, huh?
0: Yeah.
1: Okay.
0: And they all went to Oklahoma. And one of the great lines of all time by the former Sooners head coach Barry Switzer. Somebody said, "Who's the MVP of your program?" And he said, "Mrs. Selman."
1: Mrs. Selman.
0: Was he right? And that way, Oklahoma was so good back then. It seems like it was always Oklahoma and Nebraska and the old Big 12.
1: Yeah.
0: Right?
1: Yeah. Well, they were the Big 8, but they became the Big 12. Yes.
0: And they had similar styles, and it was a battle of the Great Plains whenever they played. And they had some thrilling matchups over the years. Stu Voigt is a Badger. Played for Wisconsin, as you said, Minnesota Vikings, 70 to 80.
1: I had right on the nose. And I had it right.
0: A very reliable tight end. Mm-hmm. Found the soft spot in a defense. You could rely on him to make the catch. He had 17 career touchdowns for the Vikings and played in the Camelot days of the Minnesota Vikings.
1: The Camelot days.
0: Well, those days aren't now.
1: No.
0: I can tell you that.
1: No, you know, you are correct. Okay. And then, well, you already gave me
0: that. Yeah, Leroy, 76 to 84 with Tampa Bay. How about in 1976, the bicentennial year, first round pick, first overall selection of the draft out of Oklahoma, 6 Pro Bowls, tons of accolades, and he's in the College Football Hall of Fame and the Pro Football Hall of Fame. He was on the original Tampa Bay Buccaneers, John McKay. Yep.
1: The 0-for team. Group.
0: Yeah, 0-for-26.
1: Yeah, 0-for the first 14.
0: The franchise. Wow.
1: 0-for the next 12 in the following season, and he finally got it in game 27.
0: Isn't that something?
1: No. All right. Let's see. I actually want to go a little off the board starting. I know we'll get into Oklahoma City and the Spurs now that there is a game 7 Thursday night, another wipeout. Spurs take out OKC. So it's 3-3. And we know that the Twins are on the road in Pittsburgh. We'll get into that. They got clobbered again by the White Sox Thursday.
0: They will not see Paul Skeens.
1: And they will not see Paul Skeens.
0: Pitch Thursday night against the Chicago Cubs.
1: Good timing. Okay.
0: Yeah, great timing for the Twins. And
1: so that having been said, there is an MLB piece of news that came out Thursday that we need to address. And the MLB owners have made their first overture to try and avoid a lockout and or a strike when the CBA, the collective bargaining agreement, expires in, I think, December 1st, I believe. And they have proposed a salary cap. And they also have a floor. The floor is $171.2 million. The cap is $245.3 million. So that's really bad news for teams like the Twins and Cleveland and Pittsburgh and Colorado and the A's. And you can go right down the list of the cheapskates in baseball. Because I think that's about $100 million more than the A's spent this year. About $90 million more than Cleveland spent. That 171 is what I'm talking about. Now, the bad news is for clubs like yours and the Yankees and the Mets, I don't think that there's getting around this, although they probably are going to, they'll probably some kind of way of getting around it. But I think the owners feel like in order to boost the value of their franchises and in order to get this thing in order so that the season isn't over for 26 of your 30 teams, basically on April 1st, because it really is.
2: Well, I would say this. Yeah, bad news for the Coupon Clippers, and certainly the Twins are one of the poster teams that you know relies on a budget every year. Great news for the fan bases, though, if this happens. This forces teams like Minnesota, Pittsburgh, Tampa Bay, Cleveland, whoever, to compete. You have to spend a certain amount of money. And, yeah, for the L.A. Dodgers and New York Mets and New York Yankees and Toronto and Philadelphia, your high-rent district teams – they're going to have to be more creative. They're going to try to circumvent it. I know that. But, you know, these teams might pump more money into their farm system or their scouts. These teams are committed to win. And so I think the Dodgers will still be good. Will they be dominant like they are now? I don't know. I guess we will find out if this happens. And the thing there, the key word is if. As we know, I don't think the players are on board with this, but I – truly believe MLB needs this. I say it as a Dodger fan. MLB needs it, so at least it appears that everybody's trying.
1: Yep.
2: Because you're right, what fun is it? And you know, Colorado's already 16 and a half games behind the LA Dodgers. They just played them this past week, and that's the varsity in the JV. There's but a no lot question. Of that's also the fault of the Rockies.
1: Yeah, to a certain degree, I agree with that. And look... to be fair to these, to the owners too, and I know the players' pushback is huge on this. Heck, we asked former players, and I'll go with Denard Spann. He said it on these airwaves. He doesn't believe in a salary cap. The players don't believe in it. They believe in a floor, but not a ceiling. Well, the proposal would force 8 teams to shed payroll, but 12 teams would have to increase their payroll to reach the minimum. So that, to me, that balances it out, doesn't it?
2: You would think. The only thing that you won't see if this happens is you won't see that, you know, I think back to Manny Machado and Bryce Harper, the deals they signed a few years ago. I think those are going to come down because you're just not going to be able to spend that much if you're one of the, you know, the high roller teams. But look, nobody's going to starve. Everyone's still going to get their cut of the pie. And if you're, like I say, a fan of the Twins or the Rays or the Pirates or the Guardians, you have to be thrilled by this prospect. And here's what else I'll say. So let's just use the Pollad family as an example. If they don't like it, sell. Get rid of the team. Let somebody else come in who wants to commit and wants to try to win and give the fans actually some real reason to believe they have a shot at going to the playoffs, maybe winning a World Series. And if these players can't handle it, tough. You're going to be fine. I'm just telling you, you're going to be fine.
1: Of course they are. And, you know, part of the issue, and all players don't want to admit this, but part of the reason that the TV is screwed up to a degree, part of the reason that it costs so damn much to go to a game, all this stuff is because they have to pay these players. They have exorbitant salaries. Now that goes in many cases, that goes to the owners who want to win so badly. They'll spend millions and millions and millions and they don't care how much they spend. They just want to win. So here's the teams that would need to increase their payrolls. And of course we named most of them. The list is A's, Rockies, Cardinals, the team formerly known as the Cleveland Indians, White Sox, Pirates, Twins. I forgot about the Brewers, Rays, Marlins, National, and your Cincinnati Reds. And then the teams that would have to shed payroll, you named most of them, Dodgers, Yankees, Mets, Blue Jays, Red Sox, Braves, Padres, Phillies. And if you had to, other than the Mets and the Red Sox, who can't seem to figure it out, name me, you know, 6 of the best teams in baseball. I think I just did.
2: Yeah, and I think they're in that group. Fair. Of the bottom feeders you mentioned, Milwaukee continues to have success despite having a low payroll, and the San Diego Padres, who are not in a huge market, San Diego is nowhere close to being the market size Los Angeles is. It's not even the size of the Twin Cities, but they try. Yeah, they spend money. And I think that what I would hope something like this would do is it would prevent these 8-year deals for $300 million.
1: Yeah.
2: You know, 8-year deals. Name me one of those that's really paid off where
1: Bobby Bonilla.
2: All 8 years, a team got banged for their buck.
1: Bobby Bonilla, 25 years.
2: Well, it's paid off for Bobby and he's the smartest man on earth.
1: Oh, wait a minute. I thought you meant for the team.
2: Yeah. I mean, I'll bring up the Joe Mauer deal. I don't think in the final 4 years of that contract, the Twins got much bang for their buck. What was it for Joe? 8 for like 125?
1: It was whatever it was. It didn't work out for the Twins at the end.
2: No, it did not. They did not go to the World Series. They didn't win a playoff game when Joe was playing.
1: No, and the Falvey and Levine crowd were happy to see Joe retire.
2: Yep.
1: I mean,
2: he was off the books.
1: Yeah, exactly. He was off the books. He's a great player in his time, but the last 3 or 4 years playing first base, good defensive player, but you know, he was a slappy and the way the baseball has changed and he was hitting 260, 270
2: and playing first base,
1: and hitting, you know, 8-10 home runs.
2: Right.
1: That's not what they wanted.
2: Defensively, he became a very good first baseman.
1: I would make the argument he was almost Gold Glove caliber.
2: Right. But your value at first base usually is with your bat. There's got to be power from that position. As a catcher, he was a Hall of Fame guy, and that's why he's in Cooperstown. So
1: agreed.
2: I think I will applaud the owners. Here we are, not even June 1. They've thrown it out of the universe.
1: I like
2: it. Yeah, exactly, because this means they're trying to get ahead of it. And now let the players respond. Let it get ugly. Let it get acrimonious. It doesn't really matter what happens as long as you don't lose any games. So do all your dirty work and have all your knockdown, drag out punches between now and then. Throw your sucker punches, your haymakers, whatever, but then figure it out. There's enough of this pie to go around for everybody.
1: Yep. So there are a couple of possibilities that might be negotiating points within the framework of this, including, you know, the sides could negotiate some version of the Larry Bird rule that they have in the NBA. In other words, you can sign your own player even if it exceeds the cap. You know, you could potentially negotiate a phase-in period for the cap as well. But that seems secondary to the larger ecosystem that is going to be negotiated here in the coming months. What they need to do is they need to get something done. And this is the beginning framework of it. And I'm sorry, players and former players, you're well compensated. You're more than well compensated. Major League Baseball is the only remaining major league professional sports without a cap and floor system. The last time that baseball tried this, the owners tried it in 1994. We had a 7.5-month strike and the World Series got canceled for the first time in 90 years. So
2: yeah, and it's important to remember that NBA has it, NHL has it, NFL has it.
1: NFL has it. Yeah.
2: So it works for those other sports. It can work for baseball. Yeah. Let the players squawk. Let them complain. But you know what? I don't think Bryce Harper speaks for everybody. Bryce Harper's at the top of the food chain.
1: Of course.
2: So, of course he doesn't want a cap. But what about the guy who's the 25th man on the roster? You know, who's never going to get that 8-year multi-million dollar, I just won the lottery deal like Harper. Most of the players in MLB are in that group. So, you could look at an Aaron Judge and say he can't get paid enough, and I would agree with that. I don't think you can pay Shohei enough. But those guys are they're rare. You know, they're the comets going through the sky. The rest of the players, they're good, but they're not Shohei's. They're not Aaron Judge. They're not Paul Skeens.
1: Apparently, and I did not realize this, the owner's proposal, which came out Thursday, came one day after the union made its first overture to the league, and that included higher thresholds. What does CBT mean? What's

0: owners on this one. I know they're billionaires and I know the players are millionaires, but I think that for the competitive balance of the league, and all you got to do is look at the NFL, look at the NBA, for goodness sakes. Other than the fact that the Knicks are in the finals, look at, you got the Spurs of San Antonio and the Thunder of Oklahoma City. Two very medium to smallish markets.
1: No question.
0: In professional sports. And they're in the Western Conference Finals.
1: And take a look at our prospective Stanley Cup final. We know Vegas is in. Vegas is not a huge market.
0: No.
1: And Raleigh, North Carolina, that's not a huge market either.
0: Yeah.
1: And, you know, barring a Canadiens comeback, they're going to play for the cup.
0: Yeah. So, and in the NFL, when's the last time the Giants or the Jets have been relevant? How about the
1: it's been a while.
0: Never?
1: Well, the Jets, yeah, 1969.
0: Yeah.
1: Joe Willie. Won Super Bowl III. And the Giants, yeah, it's been, you got to go back to Eli Manning.
0: Mm-hmm. It's been a while. It's been a minute, as they say now. All right. Okay. Well, I wanted to get that out of the box right away. We will talk Twins. We will talk Spurs and OKC, and then we'll have a little later, we'll have the Leech Lake Fishing Report. All that's still to come.
1: All right. We are 10K takes your salary cap in MLB ticket.
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2: The weekend edition. Thanks so much for tuning us in. Wally and Eric behind the mics. And the I-35 series will have a game 7. How about San Antonio and OKC Saturday night in downtown Oklahoma City? The Thunder were thumped on Thursday in game 6, 118-91. So they will play a game 7 in the winter. We'll take on the New York Knicks. That'll be on Wednesday night in either Texas or Oklahoma. We know the Knicks are not going to be at home to open the NBA Finals. So this is probably a dream for the NBA, Wally.
3: Oh, yeah.
2: Wemby and SGA and the surrounding cast of players going for the right to go to the Finals in a Game 7. It's on NBC/Peacock. They'll tip it at 7 p.m. This will get a lot of eyeballs. This might get an NFL-type rating, in my opinion.
3: On a Saturday?
2: Saturday night.
3: Yeah, maybe. I don't know.
2: Well, it will in Texas and Oklahoma.
3: Well, that's for sure. Yeah, it'll get good. It should get good. If it was a Sunday night game, I would say absolutely.
2: Well, interesting that they wouldn't put it on Sunday.
3: I would have pushed it to Sunday.
2: I guess they don't want to bump Sunday night baseball out of its slot.
3: Okay, I guess. Put the baseball game on Peacock. You got 130 left.
2: I'm joking.
3: I know you are. Okay. This series has been really strange. The Spurs, you know, break the home hex right away and win in OKC to open things up. Then they ended up, you know, they ended up losing at home. I mean, it was just, it's been crazy. And then now this last couple of games, must win, you know, 2-2 OKC says, well, you're not going to take the lead on our floor. And they blew them out. And now you go back to San Antonio and the Spurs say, well, we're not going to get eliminated on our floor. And they blow OKC out. So I didn't watch. I just saw like the last, you know, the fourth quarter basically of the game 6. And I don't know. Did you watch earlier? I mean, was SGA not flopping enough?
2: Yeah, I was in and out as far as watching it, but for the most part, San Antonio controlled the game. OKC made some runs, but just when they got close, San Antonio would pull away. There was an absolutely filthy lob from Castle to Wemby for the one-hand alley-oop jam late in the game. And the broadcasters, Mike Tirico, Reggie Miller, and I think it's Jamal Crawford, all made the point of saying, get used to that. You're going to see a lot of that. And Castle, who's a guard, was out near the arc. He set it up. He dribbled for a couple of steps like he was going to slash in. And we saw those guys for San Antonio's, you know, penetrate against Minnesota. They're very good at it, the guards. But then he pulled back a little. Wemby broke down low, and he threw it up high. And you can't stop it. It's a one-hand cup alley-oop.
3: Yep,
2: there is. I don't think I've seen anyone else do this.
3: Yeah, it's crazy. His athleticism is off the charts for somebody his size. It really is. By the way, SGA, 0-for-5 from beyond the arc,
2: the MVP.
3: In game 6. Yeah, the MVP did not get any MV3s. So he finished with 15 points. I mean, it just, yeah, they need him to score 30. And he only went to the line three. He only shot 3 free
2: throws. That's shocking.
3: Yeah, so there you have it.
2: Well, home is where their heart is in the regular season. Oklahoma City, 34-7. So we're almost through.
3: What did our guy Chet do? Let's see. Hang on a second. I want to look at the box score from Thursday. 10 points, 11 boards. So he didn't disappear, but they probably need him to score 15 to 22, I would guess. Yeah.
2: And the amazing thing is San Antonio now, so they've got 11 postseason wins. That's 73 on the season. Oklahoma City has 11 postseason wins. That gets them up to 77. And that's still not good enough for one of these teams to get to the finals just yet.
3: Right. All right. Your Twins are in Pennsylvania, PNC Park, against the Pirates. You already mentioned they will miss Paul Skeens, which is a good thing. They're going to need some help, though, after the two eggs that they laid in Chicago the last couple of games. They lost 3 out of 4. They got bombed the last two. I was surprised, and maybe I didn't read the injury report or whatever, but why is Simeon Woods Richardson still starting? I mean, he got bombed again, and I thought he was headed to the bullpen. What happened? Do you know? I don't know.
2: Yeah, all I know is he got he started, didn't last long. You know, he'd done okay in the bullpen, and then out again, Simeon Woods Richardson, as far as starting goes, that doesn't seem to be his forte. I think I'd keep him in that bullpen. The other thing, going into the Pittsburgh series, yes, no Paul Skeens, but Pittsburgh has another phenom, a right-hand pitcher named Jared Jones. He will make his first MLB appearance since 2024, tonight. That's the Friday game, against the Twins. He missed all of last year with an elbow injury. So this will be an interesting, game to see if this youngster is able to recover. And, you know, the Pirates, you talked about it earlier in the week. This is a pretty good team.
3: They are. This is a good baseball team. You know, they're low payroll like the Twins, but, and they're in that National League Central, which basically I guess I didn't look at the standing. Everybody was above 500 last time I looked.
2: Yeah.
3: They were in last place and above 500. By the way, Sim on Thursday night, 2 2/3, 5 hits, 5 runs, all earned.
2: Yeah, that's three. Not walks. Impressive. It's hard to imagine you would stay in anybody's rotation with those numbers consistently. And the White Sox have this guy, Davis Martin. He got his 6 straight wins. So, with the Chicago White Sox, now 29-27, they got to be feeling good about things, especially after the way Martin pitched against the Twins. And this Munetaka Murakami, he is Chicago's Japanese sensation. He's got power. He's in that lineup. He's given them a boost. And by the way, I have the update on Simeon Woods Richardson. He was not expected to start, but the scheduled pitcher for Thursday, Kendry Rojas, late scratch posterior elbow soreness. So.
3: Okay. Well, that explains it. And he obviously wasn't mentally or physically prepared to do what they needed him to do.
2: Taj Bradley on Friday night. So the Twins better get that opening game win against the Pirates, because he, along with Joe Bradley, those are the top two pitchers for Minnesota.
3: Joe Ryan. Yes. Okay. You said you had seen something in the headlines that you wanted to bring up in this.
2: Yeah. This was from Sports Illustrated. A guy who I'm sure you break bread with him often. He's a gambler. Gilberto Manzano. He's one of your people. He's come out with the over-under win total already for the NFL. So I thought we could breeze by the teams. I know you're the Ohio gambler, and you really want to – the segment, we only truly do it in the NFL season. But I'm going to throw you a bone here because it's OTAs and mini camps. We'll see what you think here. And this can be relatively quick answers. I'll give you the team and Manzano's over-under, and you just say over or under. We'll start with Detroit, 10.5 wins.
3: Under.
2: Okay. New England, 9.5.
3: Over.
2: All right. Kansas City, 10.5.
3: Wow. Is Mahomes going to play the whole season, or is he injured to start the season? Do we know?
2: I saw him throwing the other day in an OTA.
3: If he plays the whole season, I'm going over.
2: Okay.
3: I figure they'll win 11 or 12.
2: Buffalo, brand new stadium, 10.5.
3: Over.
2: New York Jets, 5.5.
3: For God's sake. Under.
2: Oh, wow. Green Bay, 10.5.
3: Yikes. Under.
2: Okay. Yeah, we don't know when Micah Parsons is going to be back for the Packers.
3: Poor Josh Jacobs.
2: Browns. Well, yeah, at this point, who knows? Brownies, 6.5.
3: Under. I Well, we could call my son Tony, man. He's got the he was out in Josh Jacobs' driveway 2 days ago.
4: Maybe, oh boy,
3: maybe he knows more. Oh boy! And by the way, I pinned him down on that. I said, "What's going on with your assignment desk? Having you do stand ups and taking video of the guy driving, pulling into his house?" And he said, "Well," he says, "our assignment desk, we kind of got we have that TMZ feel."
4: I was just going to say, you can send that tape to TMZ.
3: But he did mention that basically every other station was there, along with WISN out of Milwaukee. So it's big news, man, in eastern Wisconsin, that's for sure.
4: Oh, yeah, no doubt, especially Josh Jacobs. And I'm not going to pretend to know what happened. But if a Packer burps, that leads to news.
3: It does. All right, you said my Broncos.
4: Murray's old team.
3: Oh, I gave you my Broncos. Would you say 6.5?
4: Yeah.
3: Oh, yeah, under. They're not going to be more than that.
4: All right. Kyler's old team, Arizona, 4.5.
3: Oof. I'm going to go over on that one.
4: All right. Houston, 9.5.
3: Over.
4: Super Bowl champion Seattle Seahawks and Sam Darnold, 10.5.
3: Over.
4: The Las Vegas Raiders and Fernando Mendoza / Kirk Cousins, 5.5.
3: Boy. I think they'll win 5 games. We'll go under.
4: Baltimore, 11.5.
3: Under.
4: Los Angeles Rams, 11.5.
3: I still think they're an injury away at quarterback from not winning those. I don't know how long Matthew Stafford can stand up and continue what he does. Under.
4: All right, Cincinnati, 9.5.
3: Say they got the same problem. Under. Joe Burrow's can't stay healthy.
4: You are right. The Los Angeles Chargers, 10.5.
3: Oof. Wow. I think they'll win 10. We'll go under.
4: And this is my own prediction. The over-under on Justin Herbert winning a playoff game is 0.5.
3: Yeah. Not going to happen.
4: America's average team, Dallas, 9.5.
3: Under. They all underperform.
4: Miami, 4.5.
3: Oh, jeez. Under.
4: Oh, boy. New Orleans, 7.5.
3: Under. Sorry about that.
4: That was a long delay.
3: Well, I hit the cough.
4: Thank goodness we have the NFL music running in the background. So that pause was not that
3: bad.
4: That
3: my bad. No, I accidentally hit the cough button.
4: Indianapolis and Daniel Jones, 7.5.
3: Over.
4: Yeah, I would take over on that, too. Tennessee, Cam Ward, year 2, 6.5.
3: Over.
4: Minnesota, 8.5.
3: Over. They'll win 9.
4: They're
3: a 9-8 squad.
4: Pittsburgh, 8.5.
3: Aaron Rodgers goes out on a high note.
4: Over. Atlanta Falcons, 6.5.
3: Oh, boy. Under.
4: Carolina, 7.5.
3: They were surprising last year. But, again, they played a weak schedule. I'm going to go under. I'm going to go under.
4: The NFC South, which is rather
3: They had a last-place schedule. Now they got a first-place schedule. So, I'm going under on that.
4: A few more left. Denver, 9.5. Broncos were a surprise last season.
3: They were, and same deal. They had, I don't know if they had a last-place schedule, but they did not have a tough schedule last year. But I will go, did you say 9.5?
4: Yeah.
3: I'm going to go over on them. I think that they're that good, actually. I think that they're better than.
4: Okay. Tampa Bay, 8.5. Baker Mayfield.
3: Tampa Bay. Over.
4: All right. The Jacksonville Jaguars, 8.5.
3: Over.
4: Philadelphia Eagles, who now have Jonathan Greenard, 10.5.
3: That's right. Over. I think they'll be one of the teams to beat, for sure.
4: All right. I can't wait to hear your prediction on this
3: one. Okay.
4: The Chicago Bears, 9.5, coming off the glow of last season, winning the NFC North. Are they a blip on the radar screen, or are they for real?
3: Under. They'll win 9.
4: Washington, 7.5.
3: Over.
4: San Francisco, which has to play 2 international games, Melbourne and Mexico City, 10.5.
3: I'll go over with the 49ers. And the New York Giants, who have a politically split locker room,
5: yes,
3: 7.5
5: under.
3: Okay.
5: All right.
3: All right. Well, Rocky's taking notes, and we'll see how that stacks up when we get to the end of the regular season.
5: Sounds good. All right. Let's take a break.
3: We are 10K Takes, your Ohio Gambler Ticket.
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3: And this is the Leech Lake Fishing Report. Wally Langfellow joined now by Steve Nosbusch. He is a guide up on Leech Lake. Okay, Steve, give me the 411 on the walleye bite right now on Leech. It's been jigging a minnow up until now. Are we transitioned out of that yet? I think you mentioned jig and crawler, jig and a leech last week was going that direction. What's what do you know?
16: Yeah, we are definitely transitioning right now for sure. I am catching more fish currently on a jig and a night crawler or a jig and a leech than I am a jig and a minnow.
3: Really?
16: That water is kind of warming up. We've got a pretty nice weather pattern right now. Been fairly warm out. That water temperature is warming up fairly quickly right now. So these fish are definitely moving. You know, we're finding them here in one, you know, here today, and then the next day they're tough to find. You got to track them down a little bit. But when you track them down, we're finding pretty good schools of fish right now, which has kind of been a nice change of pace. But they are definitely moving, and I think kind of once this weather settles out here a little bit, I think. Once they kind of settle down here, the bite's going to get really, really good. But things are definitely picking up around here, finding bigger schools of fish. Still on those first break lines for the most part. That 9 to 14 foot or so has been pretty good on the west side of the lake. And if you get over on the east side of the lake, a little bit deeper it seems like. Seems like maybe more like that 12 to 16 kind of is holding the most fish over there. But kind of same stuff. First break line still, and then some of these fish are sliding out to those, you know, the nearest humps, the closest humps to the shorelines, are finding a few fish out there as well too.
3: What's the water temperature look like? I imagine that it's been rising quickly here over the last few days.
16: Yeah, so I was out last night, and last night it was flat, calm, and sunny, and really warm. Now my surface temp was reading 66 degrees, but you know, that's not super accurate when it gets super calm and super warm like that. Earlier in the week, I was seeing about 62, it kind of seems like. So I would say that's more accurate, is that low 60s right now.
3: Yeah. Okay. All right, let's take a break. When we come back, we'll talk panfish and see where they're at. We're talking to Steve Nosbusch with our weekly Leech Lake Fishing Report. Back with more from Steve after this timeout.
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3: And the Leech Lake Fishing Report continues. All right, Steve, let's talk panfish first, the crappie. Where are we finding them, and what are folks using?
16: Yeah, they have pretty much pushed right up into their spawning areas right now. Shallow weed, shallow bulrushes are kind of the deal right now. And they're in numbers right now, it seems like. If you are a panfisherman, it's a good time to be on Leech Lake. You know, as far as baits go, I've been throwing around a little hair jig with a plastic behind it, and that has been underneath a bobber and just kind of twitching it back to the boat. It's been working pretty darn well. If you like live bait, some sort of jig and like tube combination or something that's got a little bit of a body, and then I usually tip it with a crappie minnow or a fathead. Pretty successful that way as well. The sunfish, they're right in with the crappies right now. They're both kind of pushed up shallow on the, kind of along the shorelines for the most part. You might find a few fish that are still hanging out on that first break, on that outside break there. I caught a few fish, I guess, earlier this week into those 8 or 9 foot weeds, but most of them at this point have definitely pushed up shallow. They're in 3-4 foot of water.
3: Give me an idea of what you're hearing or what you're seeing with regard to the jumbo perch.
16: Yeah, I've been running into a good handful of really nice perch lately. The biggest perch that we've caught here in the last week have been on that just outside of those bulrushes where the crappies and sunfish are spawning. You know, if you just slide out kind of the edge of the weeds, that 8, 9, 10 foot of water,
3: right.
16: That is where we've been catching most of our, you know, truly what I consider a true jumbo perch, something over that, you know, that 12 and a half inches, a little bit bigger, stuff like that. As far as other perch, you know, they're kind of mixed right in with those walleyes right now. That first break line, you know, any of that sand and sandgrass areas on that first break line, you're going to definitely find some perch in those areas right now. And like I said, mixed in with the walleyes, you have to do a little bit more sorting in that area, but they're there as well.
3: Right. Okay. Good stuff, Steve. Enjoy your weekend, and we'll talk to you next week.
16: Sounds great. Appreciate it.
3: He is Steve Nosbusch. He is a guide up on Leech Lake with our weekly Leech Lake Fishing Board. Back with more here on Minnesota Score Radio's 10,000 Takes right after this. Time out.
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2: Takes the weekend edition, final yes. segment of today's show. That means takes of the day, T.O., T.D., in the 10K Takes Jumbotron, powered today by Heinz Ketchup from Pittsburgh, PA, where the Twins and Pirates are playing a weekend interleague series. Are you a grumpy guardian, cranky cavalier, happy camper, demanding diva, maybe something else? What is it today?
3: Well, you've heard of the power rankings, ranking Major League Baseball teams. I think I gave that list a week ago. I think the Twins were like 22nd or something like that. And my squad was number 7. Well, MLB.com, Major League Baseball's website, has a ranking for power hitters. So the hitter power rankings are out now that Memorial Day is in the rearview mirror. And there's been a shakeup. Several of these guys in the top 10 weren't even ranked as of the last poll, whenever that was. I'm assuming it was last week, but I guess I don't know that for a fact. So anyway, I'm going to give you the top 10. At number 1, and I'm going to go from 1 to 10, Corbin Carroll, I'm going to give you the top 10. At number 1, and I'm going to go from 1 to 10, Corbin Carroll, 4 triples and 2 dingers. He also has had 6 multi-hit games, including a 4-for-4 performance against the Rockies this past Sunday. So Corbin Carroll, number 1 on the list. Number 2, one of the guys you seem to gravitate towards with the Astros, Yordan Alvarez. He was number 4 in the last rankings. He slugged his way up again to the number 2 slot. He has an OPS of 1.122 over his past 11 games. And he had a 4 RBI performance Tuesday against the Rangers. He has tops in baseball. He has, with his OPS, and he has 18 home runs, and that's the second best mark in the American League. Number 3, one of my least favorite players in baseball from the Philadelphia Phillies, Kyle Schwarber. Only too happy to see him flail against, team formerly known as the Cleveland Indians this week, but he does have a major league best 21 home runs this year. Unfortunately, he did not hit any of them against the Tribe this week. Nick Kurtz of the Athletics, number 4. He was the AL Rookie of the Year last year, you'll recall. Number 5, this, keep an eye on this guy, James Wood for the Nationals.
2: Oh, yeah.
3: Man, this guy crushes the baseball. He led Major League Baseball in runs scored entering midweek this week. Also leads the National League in walks, on-base percentage, and he's hit .426 over his last 12 games.
2: Wow.
3: He is on pace to hit over 40 home runs and 100 dingers, or 100 RBIs, I should say. Jordan Walker in at number 6. Number 7, Aaron Judge. He's not having an Aaron Judge-like season so far, but it's still early. He will. Juan Soto of the Mets, number 8. Number 9, Ketel Marte of the Diamondbacks. And number 10, our own Byron Buxton. Buck entering this week had a 1.054 OPS, 567 slugging percentage through Tuesday, ranked him 3rd in the American League, and now he has 18 home runs, tying him for 2nd. In the American League. So there you have it, the top 10 sluggers in baseball, according to MajorLeagueBaseball.com.
2: And the 10K Takes Jumbotron, powered today by Heinz Ketchup.
3: Yes.
2: From Pittsburgh, PA, says you are a smiling slugger.
3: Smiling slugger.
2: If you were in Louisville, you'd be a Louisville slugger.
3: This is true, but I'm not.
2: Okay, well, my take of the day, hey, you can never talk enough NFL draft. Just when you thought we got it out of our system a few days ago when the Twin Cities was awarded the 2028 NFL draft, there's another city that wants in on the fun. This is from USA Today and the Cincinnati Bengals wire. Looks like Cincinnati, Ohio, the Queen City, could be getting the NFL draft in 2029.
4: Keep in mind, it's Washington, D.C. next year, then Minneapolis. Mm-hmm. This past year was Pittsburgh. They had a record 800K show up over 3 days. Green Bay got 600,000 plus a couple of years ago, and then Detroit was 775,000. So all these cities, you know, Midwestern cities, if you will, are trying to get in on the fun. It's their version of a Super Bowl. Let's break records. And this is what I like. So apparently Cincinnati, not a huge city, still trying to find space for the event. But Cincinnati Regional Sports Commission Director Ben Huffman said, wherever the NFL would like it to be, we will make it happen.
3: Of course they will.
4: Yeah. So the NFL has another city just basically doing whatever the Shield tells it to do. And I'm sure all the owners who show up for the draft will have yachts on the Ohio River, and they'll get suites at five-star hotels in downtown Cincy. So I hope it happens, though. Cincinnati doesn't get a lot of major events, so why not the draft in Cincy in 2029?
3: Would not surprise me. That's exactly the type of market that they're going to these days. So good for them.
4: All right.
3: Yeah, we should wrap it up.
4: Yeah, let's FedEx out those thank yous. One to Steve Nosbish, another to Rocky. For Wally, I'm Eric, saying so long. This is 10K Takes, your sports show.

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7: Look at a small break in the action through the afternoon, calling it partly cloudy overall, but another round of showers and thunderstorms is possible later in the day. Some of those storms may be strong to severe, with a high of 80 and a breezy southeast wind. A few more thunderstorms mainly before midnight, otherwise partly cloudy tonight with a low of 57, and a mix of sun and clouds on Monday with a high of 83 and a tolerable west wind. From the Storm Center at Kelowna TV, I'm meteorologist Adam Rutt.
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6: We'll keep an eye out for another round of showers and thunderstorms that will try to develop later in the day. Some of those storms may be strong to severe. Beyond that, we're partly cloudy and breezy with a high around 80, southeast wind around 20 miles per hour. A few more thunderstorms may be before midnight, otherwise partly cloudy tonight with a low of 57. And a tolerable west wind on Monday, partly cloudy with a high of 83. From the Storm Center, I'm meteorologist Adam Rutt.
7: Oh, together.
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7: Hey, we're gonna have our own football conference here. This just feels like, okay, everybody caught up with the SEC to, the Big Ten did. I don't want to say everybody. And now the SEC's like, wait a minute here. What's going on? Well, you're not doing what you were able to do and nobody else could do that before. You got three of the top five recruiting classes are in the Big Ten. Oregon and USC are 1 and 2. The Big Ten has the last three national titles. 4-0 against the SEC in the last three seasons head-to-head in college football playoffs. The money with NIL changed everything here. That pipeline, hey, you're going to get these guys, they're going to go to your school. 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Indiana won a national championship. And because of that, everybody has to think, if you have a quality football program, why not us? And the SEC still stands alone as the best conference, top to bottom. 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I don't know if it's changed and it's not coming back, because as my college football source said,
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10: 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The Odd Couple with Rob Parker and Kelvin Washington. 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
10: All right, everybody, gather around. 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

0: sprinkly action through the afternoon, calling it partly cloudy overall, but another round of showers and thunderstorms is possible later in the day. Some of those storms may be strong to severe, with a high of 80 and a breezy southeast wind. A few more thunderstorms mainly before midnight, otherwise partly cloudy tonight with a low of 57, and a mix of sun and clouds on Monday with a high of 83 and a tolerable west wind. From the Storm Center at Kilbowen TV, I'm meteorologist Adam Rutt.
1: Twos and threes, we could go undefeated. Joey McGuire, who's the head coach of Texas Tech, he heard the comments and he responded with this.
2: I know he feels really good about his team and he's making those comments. And man, we would love to play the University of Texas week one in Lubbock. If they want to play week one, then we're ready. We would love to play the University of Texas.
1: This is just fun, you know?
3: Oh, it's awesome. It's awesome. And this is also why, like, if college football continues to transition from a regional sport to a national sport, this is what's going to make it even more tantalizing for fans and people who aren't maybe as aware of all the storylines in college football. And what make it fun is because they can do these sorts of things. You know, you can't do this in the NFL. You can't, like, basically have a coach, you know, talking trash and say, all right, how about this? I got this rich donor, Cody Campbell. He's going to buy out those other two teams. And I think they're going to square off and play each other. So that we don't have to worry about that.
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14: From the Kelloland Live Doppler Storm Center.
15: We'll run the risk for some scattered showers and thunderstorms as we head into the night. A few of those storms may be strong to severe, so be sure to stay weather aware. Beyond that, we're partly to mostly cloudy with a low of 57 and a light southeast breeze. And when we turn to the northwest on Monday, partly cloudy with a high of 83. Then a southerly wind returns on Tuesday, partly cloudy and a high of 80. From the Storm Center at Kelloland TV, I'm meteorologist Adam Rutt.
16: He squares it up and drives it. A big boob to left.
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18: It sounded like it.
17: It just sounded like he said a big boob, which I think everyone's a fan of. Let's talk
19: that's
17: about.
19: Not divisive.
17: He shouted you out. That's pretty awesome, Rich. interestingly enough, Danny G goes, man, I don't know if there's a more boss move than hitting a grand slam over the green monster, which I think, you know, take away the height of the green monster. It's only like barely 300 feet, right? Like, how far away is it? It's the fact that you have to hit it high. It's only 310, which means if there was no green monster, yeah, there's a good chance you hit a bomb out of there, right? Especially with an aluminum bat.
18: If you get the ball, like, there's a lot of guys that pop up to left a lot, but if you got power,
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1: The green monster at Fenway Park is 310 feet from home plate down the left field line. The iconic left field wall stretches 231 feet in total length, with 228 feet of it situated in fair territory. It's 37 feet tall. So the green monster is 37 feet tall. And you always have this visual. If you've never been there, you always imagine a Sitco sign like,
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20: 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Yeah.

0: poker face, Carrie. Have your poker face.
1: You know, fun facts.
0: Fun facts.
1: I was in a Lady Gaga video. You know that?
0: Stop. I never told you that, did I? Carrie Damrose.
1: I met her when she was on the rise, and I was in the paparazzi video.
0: Can you see? Do you know where you're at? Have you seen it?
1: Oh, of course. No. We actually shared the same dressing room, just so you guys know.
0: The idea.
1: Yeah, this is when she was becoming.
0: Yeah, she was becoming. Absolutely. Yeah. She was already Lady Gaga.
1: Yes,
0: yeah. It's just she hadn't reached this level of Lady Gaga that we have now.
1: Fun
0: former
1: fact.
0: All-Pro safety Carrie Rhodes and Lady Gaga in the paparazzi music
1: Fun
0: video.
1: Fact.
0: The more you know. I am Monsi Bolaños. I've not been in a Lady Gaga music video. So there is that. Thank you all for tuning in and hanging out with us the last 3 hours. Thank you to Mary Mac on the ones and twos and Chris Perfett, who started the show off. Also our producer, Bo Benson, who was here. Thank you, Bo. And Brianna Mira, who is off to her yellow card concert. But let's wrap up this story with what happened earlier this week. An Oklahoma youth baseball coach banned for life after he instructed his son, the pitcher, to throw into the dugout against a Nebraska team. 12-year-old pitcher. What do 12-year-olds throw? 70 miles per hour, maybe?
1: I mean, yeah, they can get up there.
0: They probably get up there.
1: Yeah, for sure.
0: The video is damning. Like, it's very obvious.
1: Yeah.
0: The ball didn't slip out of your hands. This wasn't like I thought the batter moved. No.
1: Is there history with the teams?
0: I don't know about that, but in the video, there seems to be hostility already, right? In this video. And you can hear immediately the parents like, whoa, because it looked pretty bad. You know what I'm saying? And so the conversation is here for me, the punishment, lifetime ban for the father. And a 5-year suspension for the kid.
1: Yes.
0: And
1: go ahead.
0: I'm like, yeah, that sounds appropriate.
1: It is appropriate for the coach.
0: For the dad. Okay.
1: He should never be allowed to coach ever again.
0: Okay.
1: And be putting kids in that situation. I don't think the kid should get 5 years.
0: You don't think the kid should get 5 years?
1: I don't.
0: Years?
1: What is he going to disrespect his father and not do it? I guess he could have some type of pushback to dad, but I guess there is some autonomy there as well, but he's 12 and he's got to go home to that dad. So obviously if he's instructing him to hit kids, what happens at home? That's where my mind goes.
0: Yeah, great question.
1: So I would be, the kid shouldn't get 5 years.
0: The only reason I say I have no problem with the punishment, even though I can also agree that it seems unfair for the kid, it's more that you have to make this punishment almost egregious.
1: Sure.
0: So that nobody ever does it again.
1: I agree with that part of it as well.
0: And so I feel like that's the only reason why. It does seem a little bit unfair to this kid. And I didn't read any further into the story. I just watched the video and I saw it, but I think stories have come out and I read that somebody said that the father threw the son under the bus and said that it was the son's idea.
1: See?
0: Either way, bad. And it's just kind of like parents, this was a father saying to a kid, do this. Like, this wasn't a coach. As a coach, you wouldn't say this, right? Like, there's a difference. You say it's your kid because it's your kid.
1: Yeah.
0: If that would, I can't imagine this guy saying it to a pitcher that wasn't his own child to do that. Because if it's just a normal child, the child's gonna be like, I'm gonna get in trouble for that. And then, like you said, but if it's my father, I gotta do this because I'm at home.
1: That guy sounds like a bad guy.
0: Sounds like a bad
1: guy. And so I wouldn't put anything past him. I just, again, for the kid's sake, I mean, the father should never be allowed to be around kids and coach at all.
0: At
1: period.
0: All, ever.
1: Not even, forget the league.
0: Right.
1: Ever again.
0: No,
1: and
0: yeah.
1: If that was my son, he would not be under that guy's tutelage, right?
0: Right.
1: But the kid is a kid. I mean, you mean to tell me he can't play baseball again until he's 17? He'll miss his prime window. So it's a lot.
0: I would assume, I don't think this was a high school. I think this was like a club team.
1: One of the club
0: you know
1: teams.
0: What I'm saying? Yeah. What I'm saying? So I feel like maybe in high school you can still play, but this is like a club thing.
1: Gotcha.
0: Bo, any thoughts on this? Is it too harsh of a punishment? Is it right on? Cause again, you just have to send the message like this can, you can never do this again.
1: Yeah.
0: Nobody
2: yeah,
0: can.
2: Yeah. No, I'm just, there's Kerry Rhodes in the paparazzi music video.
1: Oh, I don't lie. I don't ever, I
2: no,
1: never,
2: yeah,
1: I, never
2: I didn't doubt I you, but I was just like, I was looking through it.
0: Stop.
2: I was trying to find Kerry.
0: Stop.
2: Yeah. No, the kid, I feel bad for him. He should be suspended. 5 years might be a lot.
1: That's a lot. Yeah.
2: But the dad. Yeah. The dad should be suspended, and also there should be some checkups at home and see what's going
1: that's
2: on there.
1: Exactly
0: absolutely.
1: What I said.
2: That
1: yeah.
2: sounds like a kid that's afraid to yep. Tell his father no.
1: Yeah.
0: Great point, because 12-year-old, you're not a little kid. You know what,
2: yeah,
0: you know
2: yeah,
0: that
2: know
0: that's
2: right
0: wrong.
2: Or wrong.
1: You got
2: yeah.
1: autonomy, yeah, for
0: and,
1: sure.
0: And you know, and that's not right. Throw it into the dugout? Yeah. There's no way.
1: But what will happen if I don't?
0: But what will home? Happen
2: yeah,
0: if I don't?
2: I slammed my bat after striking out in Little League, and my dad and mom took me out of the game after I got thrown out of the game, but they took me out of the dugout and sat me away from everybody else. So
0: it exactly. told you couldn't throw your
2: yeah,
0: bat.
2: Yeah, they told me not to do that.
0: Oh,
2: and I
0: wow.
2: understood then not to
0: you
2: do that.
0: You were like,
2: yeah.
0: no, throwing the bat.
1: Your parents taught you right from wrong.
0: That's
1: good,
0: right.
1: good job, Bo.
0: Good job, Bo's
1: and
0: parents.
1: Bo's parents.
0: Good job to Bo. Good job to Mary. Good job to you, Carrie.
1: Good job to you, Monsi.
0: Good job to me. Good job to everybody here at Fox Sports Radio. Thanks for hanging out. Have a great rest of your day.
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20: And here's what you need to know.
21: In the NCAA baseball tournament today, number one UCLA was eliminated, losing at home in 10 innings against St. Mary's. And at the Women's College World Series, Texas eliminated Nebraska 3-1. To Major League Baseball, the Cardinals at home tonight lead 2-0 over the Cubs, bottom of the second. Everything else is final. Dodgers 9-1 over Philadelphia. Winning pitcher Yoshinobu Yamamoto, 10 strikeouts in 5 1/3. Washington beat the Padres 4-2. San Francisco, a 19-6 win at Colorado. The Yankees scored 13 times in the top of the third and won 13-8 at the A's. Seattle won its sixth straight game, a 10-inning win over Arizona 3-2. Cincinnati beat Atlanta 6-4. The Mets got a grand slam from Juan Soto and won 10-1 over Miami. Number three, Iga Swiatek was upset at the French Open. U.S. men's soccer won its exhibition against Senegal 3-2. I'm Steve DeSager.
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24: 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I'm